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2: What a deal, bro?
1: Yes, sir. Welcome to the show. Look, coming up, we are going to be hanging out with a legend, Bill Bellamy.
2: Come on, now.
1: First of all, Bill Bellamy has so many eras in his career.
2: I'm mad he looks the age he is, because he's 60-something and he looked 40-something.
1: Yeah, shout out to Bill Bellamy. He's going to be hanging out on the show up next. Keep it locked for that. It's the Bootleg Kev Show.

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1: Bootleg Kev Show, we got a special guest in here. My guy, Bill Bellamy.
2: Yes, sir. Welcome. Thank you for having me, Kev.
1: What's the most awkward situation or interview you did with MTV?
2: R. Kelly and Aaliyah.
1: Oh, wow.
2: Yeah. That's... He just left.
1: She's promoting AJ Nothing But A Number.
2: AJ Nothing But A Number.
1: And they're obviously...
2: And they was obviously married at the time. Nobody knew. They had on this cute little short set, same little matching Mickey Mouse bull on. And in the middle of the interview, he was like, we done. And all the producers come running out the back. What's going on, man? Robert's leaving. He's in the limo. I'm like, for what?
1: So did Aaliyah leave too?
2: Yeah, they left. So rumor has it was at that time he got in his feelings about me talking to her like that.
1: Do you know what you said that might have...
2: Nothing, man. I was just being myself. Like, we was laughing or whatever. I think it was just the energy of her laughing with somebody else. And maybe
1: he's like, you can't laugh with another man.
2: Nah, you my little shorty, baby.
1: Did everyone know they were together?
2: No.
1: My thing
2: she was in the ninth grade, I think, at the time.
1: Well, that's my thing. I just...
2: How old are you when you're 16? Ninth grade?
1: Probably 10th grade.
2: Ninth or 10th grade?
1: My thing is like...

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1: Turn me up. Albuquerque's real hip hop and R&B. 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
2: Turn me up. 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

0: 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It's the Bootleg Kev Show holding it down, man. The Daily Hate is coming up, y'all. Get your calls in. 877-817-2888. If you got something you want to hate on, tell us what's got you pissed off. James, anything you want to hate on?
1: I'm hating on coworkers that are sick and still come to work.
0: Oh, that like me?
1: Yeah. You got that bug. You in here stanking the room up, brother. I just want to let you know.
0: Anyway, leave us a voicemail with your Daily Hate, man. Your calls are coming up next.

0: Another hemisphere. Somebody tell them people Mr. Hem is here.
1: Whoa, whoa, whoa, whoa, whoa, whoa.
0: Mr. Hem is here.
1: Whoa, whoa, whoa, whoa, whoa, whoa.
0: Mr. Hem.
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0: 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It's the Bootleg Cap Show. We got the No Cap News Report on the way, James. What you got?
1: As a fan of Storage Wars, something happened with a YouTuber. He had one of the biggest come ups, but he might get sued for this come up.
0: We're going to talk about it up next. Keep it locked.

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0: Time for the No Cap News right now. What's up, James?
4: Adidas stay taking L's because a YouTuber brought a storage unit that had been abandoned. You could purchase them for a very low price. So he bought this storage unit for $2,000, not knowing what was on the inside of it. And he discovered there was $120,000 worth of Adidas products inside of it, including unreleased merchandise. So he posted a YouTube video. Adidas has reached out and they're asking for it back. They have not put no money on it, though. That's the problem.
0: Yeah, if they're asking for it back, I need some money.
4: Yeah, if it's $120,000 worth, I need at least $56,000. Yeah, I'll take $32,000.
0: Yeah, listen, if you want your stuff back, you got to pay.
4: Yeah, yeah. Or I can make the money off this unreleased merchandise that's mine technically right
0: 100%,
4: now.
0: 100%. Anyway, look, stay by your radio. Coming up next, we talked about this earlier in the week. A lady went viral for how she paid for her husband's World Cup tickets.
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1: It's the Bootleg Kev Show, man. We want to hear from the ladies on this one. So, a woman has gone viral. She sold foot pics to get her husband World Cup tickets.
2: Hey, that's a real one right there.
1: So, I guess these tickets were like $8,000 a piece. She hustled and somehow found somebody to buy a bunch of her feet pics. I don't know if this was an OnlyFans thing or I don't know. I'm not really hip to the foot pic world.
2: Me either. I don't know how you're making that much money, but hey, more power to her.
1: We want to hear from the ladies though. 877-817-2888. Have you ever thought about doing the foot pic thing? Is this something that like is frowned upon if there's no face inside these photos?
2: Hey,
1: like,
2: bro, you trying to get some feet pics. That's what's going on here, huh?
1: Maybe. Anyway, we're going to talk about it up next, man. One more time, hit us up. 877-817-2888. It's the Bootleg Kev Show.

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1: 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That's James Andre Jefferson Jr.
2: What a do, boo?
1: Costco's going to be launching a new VIP shopping program that will allow executive members to shop before everyone else while regular customers wait outside.
2: That sounds kind of like the Hunger Games a little bit.
1: I like it. I'm an executive member.
2: So you want to be in there by yourself eating all the samples.
1: Oh, yeah. Yo, if I could go to Costco before everybody else gets there.
2: But you're going to have to walk by all the people like they peasants and stuff like that.
1: I'm fine with that.
2: Oh, Lord.
1: Y'all better get that executive membership. 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Coming up next, man, we got the People's Mix on the way.

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0: 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Hey, coming up, we're going to talk about it. Forbes just dropped their list of top creators in 2026.
1: Oh, Lord.
0: All I'm going to say is I really don't understand how Mr. Beast makes all this money. We're going to break down all the numbers up next, man. Keep it locked. It's the Bootleg Kev Show.

0: 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It's the Bootleg Kev Show, man. That's James Andre Jefferson Jr.
1: What a dope.
0: Forbes has dropped their top creators of 2026. Now, these are like people who are essentially YouTubers, TikTokers, etc. Number one on the list, Mr. Beast.
1: That's a no-brainer. That dude get like 20 million subscribers every other day.
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0: tips still wine.
1: I never knew a love, love, love, a love like this. 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
0: Where you at?
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0: Who you with?
1: On the couch with my favorite sinner. 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
1: What it do, boo?
0: 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If you got anything you want to hear, we got you. All right, let's kick things off right now, though. Brand new music, Nipsey Hussle, Vino Rideau, man. That new album, Prolific, is coming. Cannot wait to

fuck around. 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
1: 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That's James Andre Jefferson Jr.
2: What a dobo.
1: Coming up next, man, let's talk about it. The GTA prices and details have finally dropped from Rockstar Games. 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First things first, though, let's get into this one. Chris Breezy, man, this is with Skilla Baby and Bryson Tiller. It's called Face Card on the Bootleg Kev Show. DJ Sick.

0: 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We got the No Cap News coming up. James, what you got?
1: Apparently, Arby's has the meats, and they might have the herpes as well. We'll talk about it when we get back.
0: All right. More on that up next. It's the Bootleg Kev Show.

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0: Time for the No Cap News right now. What up, James?
4: Look, Arby's already got a bad reputation. And now this. The Arby's manager is being accused of spitting in a customer's food and giving a woman herpes. Now, they're saying she is facing felony poisoning charges after police seen video of her spitting in a customer's sandwich.
0: Oh, hell no.
4: Yeah, so it's kind
0: of
4: nasty.
0: First of all, can you imagine you go to Arby's because they got the meats and then you end up having herpes because some crazy-ass lady spit in your sandwich?
4: Yeah, this woman got no eyebrows. She looked like she'd do this type of thing.
0: Man. Listen, I love Arby's, though. I ain't gonna lie.
4: Hey, that horseradish?
0: Ooh, the Arby's sauce.
4: Oh, yeah. I sneak in every now and then.
0: Hey, man, I love them curly fries. You know what I mean? The beef and cheddar. Not anymore.
4: Who got better curly fries, Arby's or Jack in the Box?
0: Arby's.
4: I don't know. I had to argue with you on that one.
0: Anyway, look, Stay By Your Radio coming up next. We got the Daily Hate on the way.
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3: This is Adonis's mom.
4: 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I know exactly who it is.
3: Anyway, congrats to them. Hey, we're getting up out of here. Back at it tomorrow, same time, same place, y'all. 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

0: 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This is Drizzy Drake.
1: Yeah, yeah.
0: DJ Khaled.
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1: I don't know about you, but since I'm at the station at all times of the night, this is what I'm going to make my order, okay? Specifically for Arby's, because they just brought back their new cheese steak. Yes, the Arby's 100% Angus steak with Cooper cheese. Perfect for lunch or that late night snack, which I'm fiending for right now, with the curly fries, because they're goated. It's actually with Tui's on air right now. Ray Dance from David Thames. I got Chris. It depends. Up next.

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This is Tems, What You Need. Now, this song, even if you're in a happy relationship, you're going to be broken up.

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1: So I didn't realize that this R&B tour with Chris and Usher is going to last them pretty much the rest of the year. So that's really 2 weeks on here. So they kick it off this Friday, tomorrow in Denver, Colorado. And it goes really all the way, I think, November. Are the last shows I saw. Like, I think they end in New Orleans. I know they have one, like, November 10th and 11th, I think, in New Orleans. And, like, I know they're not going to be on the road the entire time, but that's a lot of shows. I see I got Johnny Venus up next. Leon's on the way.
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What up, Sasha with 2 E's on Power 100.9. 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
1: Wow, Reasonable Doubt is a full adult. So before that album, there were tons of great rappers, there were great records, and there were even great street records, but I think Jay made street culture and ambition sound different. He made this hustle mentality feel very cool and very effortless. And his delivery really just sounded like nothing we'd ever heard before. And honestly, a lot of the music that came after that kind of borrowed from that DNA. Not just like the luxury and street life, but the thinking. There was just like a sophistication about it that I think people kind of mimicked and still are.
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It was like, if you really was getting money or knew anything about that life, that song was the

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1: Reasonable Doubt didn't just change my career, it changed my life. It was the result of a small group of people believing in themselves when almost nobody else did. We weren't backed by a major machine. We built Rockefeller from the ground up because we believed the culture deserved something authentic. Watching that album grow from an idea into a classic taught me one of the biggest lessons I've ever learned. 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That's bigger than music. That's legacy.

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2: Yo, what's up, everybody? This is Maria Davis, Mad Wednesdays. We here tonight to have a good time. Wait a minute. I see my man over there, Jay-Z. Jay-Z, Dame Dash, let me hear that little tape of yours. And it's fat. Why don't you come up here and kick a little freestyle? Put that champagne down. Kick

I change styles every two rounds. That's 22 tunes for y'all, mother. 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Shall I continue?

0: 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Now you know this is a fat track.
1: Right.
0: Now this is coming out on your new album on Rockefeller Records in 96.
2: Yeah.
0: Well, it is definitely the bomb. But you know, I do want to say

0: can come back anytime. Wait a minute. Ace, turn that music down. I smell some reefer. Now you see, that's why our people don't have anything. Because we don't know how to go in places and act properly. Wait a minute. Who told me shut the F up? Who told me to shut the F up? Get him out of here. I'm not going to continue the show until you throw him out. Get him out right now. Then I'm going to continue my speech. Thank you. He's out of here now. Now, like I was saying, we got to build our own businesses. We got to get our own record companies going like Rockefeller Records.
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2: If I could only listen to one song, my song would be Can I Live. 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You have to survive it yourself mentally.
3: Yeah, Rockefeller, we invite you to something epic, you know? 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
2: 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It changed my whole style, you know, prior to that album coming out. 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Salute

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1: Reasonable Doubt impact in the 90s hip-hop was very significant. Changed the way hustlers think about negotiating deals, the way hustlers wanted to be independent, the flashiness, the way they talked about money, the introductory of platinum jewelry when people was thinking it was silver, everybody sipping Moet, they popping Cristal, and again, doing this independent, no major push behind them. So Reasonable Doubt is just the pillar for all hustlers. It's like the dictionary for hustlers.

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1: Well, the album affected me on a personal level just because it was a dope album that I lived with, that lived with me. I mean, me and all my girlfriends, we knew all the words to this album. It just felt so fresh and so cool and so smart. And just musically, we just thought it was dope. But even in my career, it was impactful to me. I remember these songs being in a feature that I had called Battle of the Beats. I used to get the streets going crazy and everybody would call in and Jay would always win. And also being someone that Jay trusted at that time to be on the radio with, to do interviews with. So literally as he's coming of age and coming into his like public persona, he like trusted me to have all these conversations. So I don't know how many interviews we had in that time, but it was a lot. And it was his way of like kind of letting people get to know him on a different level.

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1: Hey, yo, Jay, word up. 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
2: If I can listen to just one song off the album, it'll probably be Can I Live. For me, that record captures the entire spirit of Reasonable Doubt. It's about ambition, survival, pressure, and trying to create a better life while understanding the cost that comes with it. It wasn't glorifying the struggle, it was documenting it. 30 years later, that message still applies. Everybody's trying to build something, provide for their family, and create freedom on their own terms. Can I Live speaks to that universal drive.
3: Yeah. Yeah, Rockefeller. We invite you to something epic, you know? Where we hustle out of a sense of hopelessness, sort of a desperation. Through that desperation, we come addicted, sort of like the fiends we accustomed to serving. But we feel we have nothing to lose.
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1: 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I got Coyle Ray and Tim straight ahead.
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1: What's up? It's Ariel. We have made it to Friday morning. Still got Leon Thomas and Yo Gotti headed in your direction. Oh, by the way, I was reading a story about Takeoff. His mom and his dad are actually in a dispute over the settlement in a wrongful death suit. We'll get into that next. In the meantime, we get into Brent Faiyaz Butterflies. 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
1: What's up? It's Ariel with you on this Friday morning. Kehlani and Usher, Shoulda Never, is headed in your direction. That is one of my favorite songs on that album, by the way. That ain't what we're talking about. Okay, talk about Takeoff. His mom and his dad going back and forth about the money for the wrong for death suit. It's already been settled. Like, you know, the money is there, but who gets it is now the question. Personally, after looking at the story, the mama should get it. Like, without a doubt, she says she was the one who raised him as a single parent, you know, made sure he had everything taken care of. The dad on the other side is like, it don't matter what my relationship was with him. That was still my son, too. I want some money. Are you insane? Would you, like, I can hear him saying, irregardless.
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We are Power 100.9. What's up? It's Ariel with you on this Friday morning. 30 for 30, E85 still headed in your direction. 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

I used to think about immature things. 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Is this really your real phone number?

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0: 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Have you ever read The World Is Yours? On a blimp.
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2: 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What's up? It's Ariel. You're a Kehlani fan. I'm a Kehlani fan. 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

0: 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And the playlist keeps rolling ahead. Drinks Too Hard for the Radio. Going to start off that next set of music. What's up? It's Ariola's Talking Nicki Minaj. Remember that time she said that a fan, well, basically painted the picture that a fan by the name of Tamir Peake was a stalker? And righteously, the way she set it up, I was like, oh, damn, he might be a stalker, right? Turns out, he turned around and sued her for $10 million for defamation because he was like, no, you played in my face and I cannot have that. Well, Nicki also recently, her legal team that is, moved to have the case dismissed. And of course, Tamir was like, I'm good with that. We can dismiss it. I just wanted to make sure you were clear. Don't ever play in my face like that.
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1: What's up, Zariel, with you on this Friday morning. Central C, Chris Brown, both headed in your direction. Plus, I know this is very niche, but if you grew up watching PBS and the Magic School Bus, you and Mimi and you need to talk next. Right now, Johnny Vane.

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0: on our Friday morning together. What's up? It's Ariel with you. All these places on the free iHeartRadio app. I'm looking for the people who grew up with, like, you know, Wishbone. What's up? Cliff of the Big Red Dog, Barney. Most importantly, Magic School Bus. You were a PBS kid. You was out there talking butterfly in the sky. Period. Okay, so the Magic School Bus is actually getting a live-action movie. Elizabeth Banks is set to star as Miss Frizzle. Don't worry if you heard Elizabeth Banks as Miss Frizzle. Who the hell is that? Exactly. And even if I said what movie she was in, you probably still couldn't pick her out of a lineup. It's fine. It's fine. You would know the face when you saw it. Either way, I don't know when it's coming just yet, but it is in the works. I'll let you know when I know more.
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1: What's up, Zariel, with you on our Friday morning together. Young Miami and Janae both headed in your direction. It is New Music Friday. There are things to discuss. Yes, T.I.'s album. We'll get into that next right now. Yeah. Corey. Yeah.

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3: JY, turn me up. Miami. This for all my scammers and my kid money.

What's up, it's Ariel with you on this Friday morning. Still got Glorilla and Leon Thomas headed in your direction. The BET Awards also headed in our direction on this Friday, on this weekend. According to Jermaine Dupri, Clive Davis needs his very own tribute

100.9. What's up? It's Ariel. Got the best damn show in the 505. And you know what? They are back this morning at 5:30 a.m. It's the Breakfast Club. Make sure you don't miss out. Kara, 100.9.

0: Red Fire Jazz, Butterflies, and R&B music rolling on our Friday morning together. What's up? It's Ariel getting into BET Awards weekend, hosted by Drewski, of course. Cannot wait to see the show. Now, according to Jermaine Dupri, there definitely should be some type of tribute for Clive Davis. Remember, he passed earlier this week. Or maybe you ain't know because you ain't care. I don't know, friend. All right. Now, me personally, I say there better be a tribute to Peabo Bryson. And I don't want to hear it. That was that good auntie music right there. But as far as Clive Davis is concerned, yes, he did have a major hand in acts like Whitney Houston, Alicia Keys, Patti LaBelle, and so many more. But it's a lot of, there's a special place to hail stories that have been circling around the internet. And I don't know if they're true.
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1: So yeah, Mr. Him, gonna start off the next set of back-to-back music on our Friday together. What's up? It's Ariel. This one is just a little bit disparaging, though. I'm not gonna hold you. Trigger warning. Takeoff. There was a wrongful death lawsuit that has already been settled, but where the money is going has not been settled because two different people are saying they are the people who deserve the money, or at least a cut of the money. Of course, his mother is like, I raised him as a single mother. And yes, he did pay me back while he was living, buying me cars and taking care of me and a house and all that stuff. But like, this wrongful death money should go to me. I lost my son. According to his dad, who said, yeah, I can acknowledge I wasn't really in the picture like that. I ain't help out with his life, but it don't matter because I still should get some of the money, right? Whose side you on? Which it should be evident, but whose side you on?
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0: Hemisphere. Somebody tell them people Mr. Him is here.
1: Whoa, whoa, whoa, whoa, whoa, whoa.
0: Mr. Him is here.
1: Whoa, whoa, whoa, whoa, whoa, whoa.
0: Mr. Him.
2: What's up, it's Ariel with you on this Friday morning. Young Blue, Don Toliver is still headed in your direction, and we should be headed to your precess if not already there, right? Thanks for listening. If

0: Darius, Charlamagne the God. India is not here, but Lauren LaRosa is, and we got some special guests here. They have a new documentary, Declarations, Black Americans in the Revolutionary War. Sesha Joy Moon is here. Good morning. Sesha, I'm sorry. Sesha Joy Moon, director Stacey Holman and producer Maya Tepler. Did I pronounce that right?
1: You sure did.
0: Okay. Yeah. It's crazy because I know your name.
2: But crazy.
3: Never, and know you.
1: But never calls me that because he called me Dr. Moon.
0: Dr. Moon.
1: Mm. He's never said my first name.
0: That is very true.
1: I appreciate you putting some respect on that doctor.
3: Exactly.
1: No, a real doctor.
3: That's right. I know that's right.
4: Stop playing. I know that's right.
5: You have a dissertation.
1: Oh, you want to know about it? It's on ProQuest, available for review.
5: Last time I asked that question,
1: the intersection of race and gender and the career mobility patterns of Black women in federal services and senior executive service.
3: Yes. Mm. Man.
0: Okay, Dr. Moon. Mm-hmm. Now, they have a documentary, Declarations, Black Americans in the Revolutionary War. It comes out on my birthday, actually, at 10 p.m. on PBS. Tell them what the film is about.
6: Well, this film is very special because we know this year is America's 250. Mm-hmm. However, we are looking at through the lens of enslaved when we meet them and eventually freed Black men and women who are exercising those tenets of equality, life, liberty, and the pursuit of happiness. Mm. So we're following them starting in the 1700s up into the end of the 1700s and how they gained their freedom.
7: You know what? I've been thinking about the America's 250 because all of the cable news channels are like everybody's documentaries and these celebrations that are happening. And the other day I was thinking about it, like, I don't know why I don't feel attached to that. Yeah. Even though I'm here, my ancestors, we deserve to feel like that, but I don't feel attached to that at all.
6: Well, I mean, and that's rightfully so, because when the framers of the Declaration wrote it, they did not have us in mind. They were thinking about free and independent states, as one of our scholars talks about. I mean, there was John Adams, you know, he was, you know, Massachusetts, so he was interested in freedom for Black people, but most of them, it was about independent states. It was about seceding from the British. And it was not about what we, you know, hold true, which is those tenets, life, liberty, and pursuit of happiness.
0: I'd be wondering, if these stories are so important to the founding of America, why did most of us never learn about it in school?
1: It's something that when we had our world premiere last weekend, everyone came up to us at the end, regardless of race, and was like, I had no idea about these stories. Mm-hmm. You think about it. We learn about the Revolutionary War, like, what, three times? Like, elementary school, middle school, high school. And every time, we basically learn the same thing. And I'm sure we all came out of it with the same thing. Like, George Washington was president. We won. British bad. Americans good. And we get none of the nuance. But really, these foundational documents, the enslaved people that we're covering, and, well, eventually free people that we're featuring in our film, they embody those tenets more than George Washington could have ever imagined.
3: For sure. My favorite character is from my hometown. His name is Abraham Peyton Skipwith. This is a Black man who is in the rooms with the founding generation at the time. He's hearing about concepts of life, liberty, being oppressed. It's a very interesting juxtaposition of his life. But when you talk about things we never learned about, I mean, this is the first recorded Black Virginian with a will. He executes the will in 1799, and he wills to his descendants a home, parcels of land, gold, silver, horse, buggy, gives instructions to manumit his descendants and educate his granddaughter. And it's just a narrative that you don't hear about what it meant to be Black and find agency during the American Revolution. And what I find is that while Abraham Peyton Skipwith is a founding father of Jackson Ward, there are Abraham Peyton Skipwiths and Jackson Wards all over this country just kind of waiting to be found. So my hope is that through this film, that it actually will inspire and activate people like you, Lauren, to want to be able to connect to our stories because we helped found this joint.
0: That's right.
3: Yeah.
0: Like, what do you hope the documentary motivates people to do and feel?
6: I want people just to know that, first of all, Black folks were active. They had agency in the 1700s. I want them to understand and know that this document still holds true. At least those parts of it is very contentious as you read the latter part of it. Mm-hmm. But we are all entitled to equality. We all are entitled to life, liberty, and happiness. We all are pursuing that. And we can do that without defaming or disrespecting or even holding others back to attain those. So I want people to be I hope people to be educated, hope them to be curious. Mm-hmm. I hope them to be excited and understand that this is our country. When I say our, I mean Black people. Mm. I mean all people of color. And
1: can I add one thing? I also hope that people walk away understanding the importance of public media.
6: Yes.
3: this is a local story that is now being engaged at a national level. Mm-hmm. PBS has been a key partner in this work alongside with VPM, who is the production company behind this. And I feel as though at a time, you know, we're telling a Black story about four Black forgotten, four mothers and four fathers, mm-hmm. and they are airing this the week of 4th of July. That was a committed choice to make. Mm-hmm. And so I think that, you know, at a time when public media is being defunded, mm-hmm. the fact that PBS is still putting their full weight behind this film, I also hope that it inspires people to donate and to give, because this is how our stories get told.
7: To the everyday person who's going to watch this doc, right, and be educated, you just brought up public media. A lot of people, I don't even know, even when they hear about the fight, if they understand what the difference is between like a PBS versus like other places that have like different rules around what they can do and how they put things out. Can you explain that for people?
3: Well, I will say, for one of the things that we were talking about today is that public media is about truth telling, no censorship, mm-hmm. and really fact-based narratives and content creation. Mm-hmm. But I will say, I think people now know what PBS is a little bit from the Meg Thee Stallion situation. Yeah. PBS became kind of popping out there.
7: Well, they know what PBS is, but I don't know if until some of the things now, people really understood why it was like so important for us to like, it's almost like a foundation of like our freedom to a certain extent when it comes to media. But I don't think people understood that until now.
3: Lauren, that's a good soundbite.
7: Thank you.
3: PBS is
7: going to
3: love that.
7: Yeah, I mean, as me working in media and now that I'm older, mm-hmm. I know for me being younger and thinking of PBS and now that I'm older, I even understand it a little bit differently now. So that's what I was kind of getting
3: at. Oh, I love that.
6: Yeah. I mean, PBS, when you look at what it started, children's program.
2: Mm-hmm. I remember Reading Rainbow.
6: Exactly. Yeah. I mean, it really, and you look at all these other offshoots of networks and mm-hmm. shows, PBS was the beginning of that cooking show. It was the brand.
2: Sesame Street.
6: Mm-hmm. I was, okay, Mr. Rogers and Electric Company.
8: I always
6: oh my gosh.
8: Mr. Rogers is what Miss Rachel is to the kids these days. Yes. That was my Miss Rachel back in the day.
7: But there's such a revolutionary, like with Sesame Street and it being aimed toward like underprivileged children.
3: Yes.
7: Like, you know, like the story mm-hmm. of it now, I think people are starting to discover more, which I think is amazing and connects.
3: When
7: you're
3: talking about Mr. Rogers, I mean, he helped to cross a color barrier on national television. Yeah. PBS has been a key partner in the work of social justice for a very long time. And even this film, it's part of America at 250. And so we will be talking about historical, cultural, and children programming all throughout the year. And so this film is just one of those pieces to the puzzle.
0: All right, we have more with Dr. Sesha Moon, Stacey Holman, Maya Tepler, and Alfonso David when we come back. Their new documentary, Declarations, Black Americans in a Revolutionary War. When we come back, it's The Breakfast Club. Good morning.
9: The Breakfast Club.
10: I know that hiring can be challenging. You sort through tons of resumes and you get too many so-so applicants. You're just waiting for someone to match your role perfectly. Well, now, there's a place where you can meet them fast.

0: Jess Hilarious, Charlamagne Tha God. We are the Breakfast Club. Lauren LaRose is here as well. We're still kicking it with Dr. Sisha Joy Moon, Stacey Holman, Maya Tepler, and Alfonso David. The new documentary, Declarations, Black Americans and the Revolutionary War, is out right now. Charlamagne?
1: Why did y'all feel AI was necessary to tell a more complete story?
2: Well, I'm not, respect to recreations, I'm not a big recreation fan. And, you know, there's obviously some incredible animators. However, we had the opportunity to work with a fine artist, and we wanted to continue to use his style throughout. And also, too, it helped with the budget, you know, full transparency, you know,
3: PBS.
2: I think PBS, you know. So it was a tool that we used creatively, but also helped us with our budget.
1: I think it makes sense, especially when you're dealing with historical figures or like fictional characters. The only problem I have with AI is when it's with actual real things going on now.
2: Yeah.
1: Like, but for the history, it's just like, yeah, I need that visual kind of to connect the dots.
3: And it's for PBS's first time doing it.
2: Yeah, I mean, to this degree. They did one other project, but this is the first one. And they have a whole, I mean, to PBS's credit, we
3: went through the ringer.
2: We went through the ringer. But they have a whole document that explains the process. We had a historian, Stephen Seals, who's also historical interpreter, look at all of the visuals to make sure that everything was historically accurate.
1: How do you balance historical accuracy with the need to make history feel alive, I guess, for the new audiences?
3: Well, I think one thing important that we're dealing with this particular subject matter is the materials don't exist. There aren't the paintings. We had to come up with some way to do it, whether it be animation or AI animation or recreations. And so, you know, I think, and we had a lot of discussions in the beginning because the depictions of Black people at the time were offensive. Like, how do we breathe life into this in a way that feels honest, but also beautiful and an agency? So, you know, I think we did do that. And I think in terms of balancing history with a reimagining is you have to do PBS. This bar for research is
2: high,
3: very high.
2: Accuracy.
3: It's very high. And, you know, we've both worked for many different networks, and I can say it drove me crazy. But the rigor with which we had to, you know, show our historical foundation for everything we did, it's unparalleled.
4: But can I say one thing about that? You know, me and my sister are subjects in the film. And when I saw the AI creation of Skipwith, I was boohooing in the theater because we talked about his will, but like one of my favorite parts of his will is that he told one of his sons, take 10 of my suits. And I was like, hold on, 10 of your suits?
1: Wow.
4: It's $17.99. You got more than 10 suits?
1: Yeah, 10 suits.
4: And they had, there's an image of him standing in front of his home, and he just looks like he has pride, like he has freedom, and that he has his own agency. And I appreciate seeing that on film because I didn't have to imagine it. Mm-hmm. They gave me something to be able to act, you know, to react to. But I will say one thing about Skipwith's story that is so disheartening, and the film goes through this. You know, this man had this will. He had very explicit instructions for his family. Home stays in the family's custody for over 100 years, passes hands to another family. And then because of Interstate 95, the home is removed from the community because the highway goes right through the nation's first historically registered Black urban neighborhood. And they move the home to a former tobacco plantation belonging to the Confederate Army. Mm-hmm. And so part of the film is also recreating and reestablishing that historic site. And so the AI, what I love that Stacey and Maya did was it's so many mediums within the film. You have research, you have primary artifacts, you have AI, you have a live accounting of a research project for reparations. And so I think, and you have interviews. I mean, you just have so many mediums of content. So that we hope that all audiences can kind of walk away and feel like it's an enjoyable viewing experience. I know I did.
2: I hope so.
4: Yeah, you did great.
1: I guess we can end with what's the biggest lie Americans tell themselves about the Revolutionary War that you hope this documentary, you know, dispels?
4: Can I chime in?
1: Yeah.
4: For me, it's not about the Revolutionary War. It's just about the founding of the country and that
1: we
4: were here. We were a part of it. We were active architects in our own right.
2: It was a secession document. That's what it was.
4: Yeah.
2: Not a freedom, but a secession.
4: Mm.
3: That it was for the people.
5: You gotta throw your fist up when you say that.
4: Maya has been in cultural competency training.
5: She wanted to, but she was like, I don't know.
4: That feels right.
5: In spirit, my fist is up. In spirit, my fist
3: don't
5: is
3: up. Well, before I came on, a friend said, you have an opportunity to go viral in a very bad way.
6: I've been seeing you being careful with all your energy. She took the hair behind the ear and paused for a second. I'm like, I know every time I'm showing
5: that. And of course, she's like, I appreciate it. I really do. I love it. America ain't done nothing else. You are here. What you think, Alonzo?
7: The biggest lie that we're told is that we're less than. Is that people of color and black people are less than. That's what we are trained and told over and over and over again. And trying to deconstruct that and dissect that is the journey. Yeah. And that's why this film is so important, because it helps deconstruct that lie and show people that we were actually integral to this thing that we call the Declaration of Independence.
1: Mm. That's right. Well, Alfonso, Maya, Stacey, Dr. Moon, thank you for joining us. Declarations, Black Americans in the Revolutionary War, June 29th, 10 p.m. on PBS.
7: And also July 3rd, 11 a.m. at the Global Black Economic Forum at the Essence Festival. If folks are there, please come and see.
3: Yes.
1: Where's that? I mean,
7: it'll be in the Great Hall in the Convention Center.
1: All right.
5: Great Hall in the Convention Center. Yes. Oh.
1: All right. It's the Breakfast Club.
5: Yes.

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1: Yeah, texting me and saying,
2: I'll be yelling out.
3: DJ Envy, Jess Hilarious, Charlamagne Tha God.
4: What is the Breakfast Club?
5: You're a wild.
6: Danger.
7: You're a bit unpredictable.
8: What?
9: With gang gang.
10: Y'all came a long way.
9: With gang gang.
11: Ask the questions that need to be answered, okay?
12: This was a morning show, for God's sake.
13: I like this show.
14: Wake up. Now let's begin.
15: Boom, ba boom. Boom, ba boom.
16: Yo.
17: Jess Hilarious.
18: Wake that ass up.
17: Charlamagne is out. What's up, Lauren?
19: Hey, good morning, Jess. Ooh, you got the tatas out, girl.
18: You know what I'm saying? Because we have a very exciting episode today, so.
17: Yo, where the hell are you going?
18: What you mean?
19: Exactly.
18: I'm walking away with my man after the show. Don't play with me like that.
17: Oh, okay. I was about to say.
19: I'm like, now, Jess, you be looking good, but baby, I don't know what is going on this morning at 5 a.m.
18: Yes, I'm here by myself.
19: You had a good morning this morning?
18: Very good last night and very good this morning, yes.
17: I'm feeling uncomfortable and awkward. I'm going to human resources.
19: I know that's right. Husband.
17: All right, watch. When I start wearing my ass out, and let y'all know how y'all feel, when I just start walking around with my ass out hanging all over the place.
18: Charlamagne going to be bricked up. It ain't us you got to worry about.
17: You're right. Well, how are you guys feeling? This is Friday. Of course, this is our last day until vacation. We go on vacation next week. Charlamagne took the day already. He's starting to celebrate his birthday already.
18: I know
17: he went to go get his wax. I know he went to get his nails done, his feet done, and he's about to enjoy his birthday. So salute to Charlamagne.
18: Yes.
17: What are you guys doing for vacay? Anything?
18: Man, listen, I told you I'm planning to host the 4th of July at my house. I usually don't have nobody at my house because I don't like everybody kids, even my cousins and stuff.
17: Okay.
18: But I'm going to do it this year because my daughter is about to be 2. I got a bunch of little cousins and friends with little kids. So I'm going to host. We're going to have some adult activity. Then we, you know, got the activities for the kids, house big enough for them to be on they side, we on our side. And this weekend, me and my husband are just like, soaking up each other. Like, we're going to date this weekend.
17: We've been so busy.
18: Both of us, so we haven't been able to enjoy each other. So
17: you need that every once in a while.
18: Absolutely.
17: Yeah, so I'm out in Phoenix. I'm going to be back in Phoenix in New York, which is about a 4.5-5 hour flight. My daughters have their nationals here, so they'll be dancing, but my other kids are home with Madison and my parents, so I'm going to be flying back and forth for vacation, so it's going to be just enjoying the kids, and this is like one of the biggest nationals where the kids really get busy and dance, so I just landed. They're still sleeping. Everybody's still sleeping, so tomorrow they start, well, today they start, and I'm excited. You know, I just love to watch them dance.
18: Yes,
17: I love to watch them get busy, and then I'll fly back to New York to see Jackson do basketball and soccer. So it's a lot. It's going to be traveling back and forth. But
18: we'll get some rest.
19: You must have the wrong sport. That's how you know your kids be busy.
17: They do everything.
19: What sport is it today?
17: They do everything. And what are you doing? I know you in L.A., right?
19: Yeah, I'm in L.A. BET Awards weekend is already kicking off, so I'll be here all weekend. And today we have the pop-up shopping event at the Beverly Center, so I'll be there from 3 to 6 today. And, you know, just running around to all the festivities before Sunday, before we hit the red carpet live on Sunday.
17: That is right. That's all right. Well, let's get the show cracking. Young M.A. will be joining us this morning.
19: Who?
17: Young M.A.
18: Boy, what? Oh, my God, really?
19: Just I think we're dating,
17: you got a
19: date night
17: huge crush on Young M.A. And just, you are a married woman.
18: No,
17: man.
18: Absolutely. No, absolutely married, happily married. Love my husband down. But listen, let me tell you something. She has an aura about her. You don't even got to be gay. She can walk past you and you'd be like, oh, my God, what the hell just happened? And you'd be straight. You'd be like, what just happened? You don't even know. Then you see her walk down the street.
19: Ooh.
18: Yes, and that's exactly how you be. Like, ooh. And she telling her, like, what you say? I'm like, nothing. Go ahead.
17: Also, Beanie Man will be joining us. Dancehall legend Beanie Man will be joining us. They're actually both performing this Sunday at the Barclays Center in Brooklyn for Wildin' Out. So if you're in the area and you want to go to a dope show, a dope date night, Wildin' Out is this Sunday if you're in the tri-state area. I'll be DJing. I'm actually flying back for that, too. So I'll be in for
19: everywhere.
17: A little bit. Yeah, I'm everywhere this week, so. But let's get the show cracking. Of course, get it off your chest, 800-585-1051. You can call us up right now. We got front page news next. And let's start off the show with some Pretty Ricky.
19: Yes.
18: No!
19: That Versus last night. I went to the Versus last night, y'all, when I landed. Literally.
18: I need to hear all about it.
17: And they said Pretty Ricky killed him. We'll talk about it. It's the Breakfast.

0: DJ Envy, Jess Hilarious, Charlamagne Tha God. We are the Breakfast Club. Let's get in some front page news. All right, now let's talk FIFA. Now, Netherlands beat Tunisia. I think that's it's not her name.
1: Tunisia.
2: No,
0: Tunisia? What's
2: Tunisia.
0: It called?
2: Way different this Tunisia. Morning when they were practicing.
0: I know, yes, I heard Tunisia. It too, but I don't know any of these countries. All right, they won 3-1. Tunisia. Now, USA lost to Turkey 3-2. Australia tied Paraguay 0-0. Sweden and Japan tied. And Ecuador beat Germany 2-1. Now, also, if you're a Charlotte Hornets fan, it looks like you just lost LaMelo Ball. LaMelo Ball and Josh Green were traded to the Minnesota Timberwolves for Naz Reid. So it looks like Ant-Man and LaMelo Ball will be playing with each other. All right, what's up, Lauren?
2: Yes, good morning. So we're going to talk about the Supreme Court this morning because the Supreme Court has handed President Trump a major immigration win that could affect hundreds of thousands of Haitians living in the United States. So let's talk about it. In a 6-3 decision, the court said that Trump's administration can end temporary protected status, or TPS, for Haiti. TPS is a program that allows people from countries dealing with natural disasters, violence, or other crises to legally live and work in the U.S. So that means around 350,000 Haitians who have been living and working here legally in the U.S. could eventually use their protections if they don't have any other legal way to stay in the country. They could become subject to deportation. So let's hear some audio from the chair of the Haitian Bridge Alliance.
3: Very devastating, and I hope we stop talking about it as the Trump administration won or someone won, because right now America lost. There are going to be a lot of jobs that are open and a lot of people in home health care industries that are not going to receive any service because their providers are going to be removed from the United States. There are a lot of people who are going to die and suffer because of the account of this. So I wish this court was more of a court of equity than they say they were a court of policy right now. So I am the chair of the Haitian Bridge Alliance, which is the United States organization that represents these Haitians before the Supreme Court. And we have made the argument that not just his comments, but also in the writings and just recently, even the discovered emails from Kristi Noem about the clear conversations they've made about Haitians and Black immigrants in general, when you even look at the refugee policy. And this court has said, even with that information, there's nothing for us to do here.
2: Yeah, so this ruling could also affect about 6,000 immigrants from Syria whose TPS protections could also be ended.
0: Yeah, I was listening to the mayor of New York City, Mamdani, saying we stand with the Haitians. But the problem with that is when they say stand, what does that mean,
1: yeah.
0: Right? Because
1: like,
0: how can you protect them, you know?
1: Yeah.
0: And it's sad because, I mean, there's especially the Miami and New York population where they have the highest, largest Haitian populations in the U.S., right? They said Florida has over 600,000 and New York has 200,000. So it's like, even though we say we stand, what can we do? How can we help out, right? With this court thing, does that mean that they're going to start kind of doing like with ICE and grabbing Haitians and Syrians and start sending them back? Like, I wonder how it works from there because this is effed up.
2: Yeah, it is. We'll just have to kind of keep everyone updated as things develop and hope for the best for these people now that are having to question what their protection will look like. Now, moving over to Venezuela, because there was an earthquake there, there's a state of emergency that is remaining in effect in Venezuela after two powerful earthquakes rocked the country Wednesday night. So there are at least 235 people reported as dead. More than 4,000 are injured. And rescue crews are still searching through collapsed buildings and raising fears that the death toll will continue to rise. An entire neighborhood has been destroyed. Tons of neighborhoods have been destroyed. So parts of the country are still without power and cell phone service. And many families spent last night sleeping outside afraid that more buildings would come down. I can't imagine. Now, Trump is saying that the United States will send help. Let's take a listen.
4: We took over Venezuela in less than one day, and the oil is flowing, and we're getting along with them great. We're going to, by the way, help them with their big. They had a tremendous earthquake last night that you read about, massive in Caracas. But we're going to help them out. But we did that, and
0: that's so crazy. The first thing that he says
1: I was
0: is
1: ready to say, damn.
0: The oil. The first thing he says is we took over Venezuela in one day. That's the first thing you say after that country just had a huge tragedy. Not the first thing it should be. I feel bad. I'm sorry. Condolences.
1: Yeah.
0: I apologize. Let's try to help as much as possible. The first thing that the president says on his mind is the oil. We took over that country.
1: It's that power.
0: And I hope when he says he's going to help, I pray that it's going to be more than throwing paper towels at the people of Venezuela. I pray it's more than that.
1: Yeah, it was crazy.
2: Never gonna live that moment down. Them paper towels.
1: Yeah, because the two main hospitals over there are overwhelmed, and they have like a lack of.

0: humanitarian aid to Venezuela. But, you know, we'll see how that pans out. And hopefully, oh my God, that we can help some people over there.
1: All right.
2: Spain is helping a lot too.
1: All right. So sad. And that's front page news. Now get it off your chest. 800-585-1051. If you need to vent, phone lines are wide open. Holler at us right now. It's a Friday. Let us know what you're doing this week. And again, 800-585-1051. Get it off your chest. It's The Breakfast Club. Good morning.
3: The Breakfast Club.
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6: Currently an easy drive across the metro on this early Friday morning. No delays to report on I-40 eastbound between Coors up to the Big Eye. And it's just as nice right now on I-40 westbound between Pennsylvania and the Big Eye. There are no accidents to report at this time. If you do see a traffic tip, call the new tip line 505-883-8369.
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6: 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I'm KOB 4 meteorologist Amanda Galushka with your Friday forecast. Your morning is starting off now with some clearer skies. Temperatures are in the low 60s and we have a lighter west wind. Heading into your day today, most of your day is going to be fairly quiet, but then we'll start building in more rain chances as we head into the afternoon. About an isolated 50% chance of showers and storms through the afternoon and evening. Temperatures will be in the low 90s today, falling to the mid 60s by tomorrow morning.
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2: Hello, who's this?
3: Hello, this is Shakira.
2: Hey, Shakira.
4: Hi, good morning,
2: Shakira.
3: Yes.
2: Good morning. Get it off your chest.
3: Good morning. I'm just calling to celebrate my baby. She's in the running to be Tyler of the Year.
2: Okay.
3: And I just need your help from your viewers and from you.
2: All right, what we got
3: to
2: do?
3: Go to my Facebook page, and it's Shakira Hooker. And there's
2: Shakira
3: a link
2: Hooker.
3: In my bio.
2: Oh, Jesus
3: to
2: Christ, girl.
3: Page.
4: Damn.
2: That was a horrible name as a kid, right?
4: Wow.
2: Shakira Hooker. Damn.
3: Yeah, I come from a long line of hookers now. Come on. There's a lot of them before me.
2: Okay. All right.
3: I ain't ashamed of it no more.
4: Okay,
2: so,
4: we're good.
2: So now your daughter, who's going to be the Tyler, is she like a Gerber baby, or is it just a Pampa baby?
4: A
2: or
4: baby
2: is it just,
4: shark? Like, what is she?
2: Yeah, what is she?
3: It's for Hasbro.
2: Oh, Hasbro. Okay.
4: Oh, that's nice.
3: Yeah. All right. So you can click the link in my bio at Shakira Hooker on Facebook, and it'll take you to her profile page, and then you can vote once a day for free, or you could donate. And for every dollar that you donate, she gets one vote.
2: Well, let's everybody
3: and the money
2: tell
3: goes to Toys for Tots.
2: Tell them again, because we need this little beautiful black baby on the cover of every Hasbro package and candy that we could possibly get on. So tell them again slowly how we can go there and vote, because I'm going to go vote myself.
3: Okay, you could go to my Facebook page, which is Shakira Hooker, Shakirah Hooker, Hooker.
4: They know how to spell that.
2: Yeah, they're never going to forget that one, but go ahead. Mm-hmm.
3: And there's a link in my bio. Okay. Excuse me.
2: You know, if you were in school with Charlamagne, he'd be like, "Your mother's still a hooker?" You know that, right?
4: Crazy,
2: you know
4: that's what he would say. He would say that crazy.
2: You got to say yes. You know,
4: and he would call you by your last name. Hooker.
2: Come here, hooker.
3: Oh, that happens all the time.
4: Girl, so we trying
3: to do it. And we come from a family of fighters, okay? So there's nothing to get boxed in the mouth.
4: I know.
2: Right? Boxed in the mouth.
3: You know
4: what I'm saying? Now, one more time, y'all go to her Facebook and y'all click the link in her bio. Now, men, this is for her kid. Don't go in there, because you see Shakira Hooker looking for something else. This is for her baby.
2: Support those hookers. You got to support those hookers.
4: Support the hookers.
3: Yes.
2: All right,
3: yes,
2: mama, you have
3: I
2: a good
3: y'all
2: one.
3: I know y'all joning on me right now, but yes, I'm serious.
4: Where you from?
3: Support my hooker. I'm from Norton.
4: From
3: New Jersey.
4: Oh, wow.
2: Mm-hmm. Oh, I know you beat a lot of people up for calling you a hooker.
4: Yes, oh my God. I love Newark. Okay.
2: All right, have a good one.
4: We're going to leave you alone. We're going to go
2: weekend.
4: Baby girl.
2: Hello, who's this?
5: What's up with it? It's Deuce.
2: Deuce, what's up?
4: Deuce? Where you calling from?
2: Why are you talking so tough? So
5: good morning, Deuce.
2: Deuce, why are you so
5: good morning,
2: mad?
5: Good morning.
2: So aggressive. What's up?
5: I'm not mad. I'm not mad at all, man. This is nothing but love, positivity coming from me, man. I love y'all, man. Love y'all.
4: We love you back.
2: What's
4: get
2: up, Deuce?
5: Hey, I'm calling from Dallas, man. What's up with the car show coming back to Dallas, Envy?
2: Well, the car show never went to Dallas. It was in Houston. We're trying to get it to Dallas. The problem with Dallas is all the venues were super, super, super duper expensive. I met the Dallas Mavericks owner that and the people that work with the Dallas Mavericks, and they were trying to help me find a venue to bring it there. But we trying, man. It's just Dallas is just all the venues were sold out. We couldn't find a venue. We're going to try again next year because we would love to do one in Dallas and maybe even hit up Bay Bay and do it with Bay Bay. But, yeah, we can't wait to do Dallas. But you fly out to Virginia. Come to Virginia.
5: Man, I might do that, but, man, I wouldn't be able to come back to Texas, man. But come to Texas, dog. I got you.
2: And I want to come to Texas. Texas cars are just totally different. It's just pretty dope when we did the New York versus Texas. And people got a chance to see what New York cars are and the paid in full era cars are. And they get to see what Texas looks like. So maybe we will come to Texas.
5: Right.
2: And I love the food from Texas. Texas food is so damn amazing.
5: That's right, man. Y'all make y'all way back out here, man. Much love to y'all. Enjoy y'all vacation. My name is Deuce Jane, like Mary Jane, but Deuce Jane.
2: Thank you, brother. And that's right. Yes, my car show is July 25th in Hampton, Virginia. All types of cars. Old cars, new cars, exotic builds. If you got kids, it's carnival rides, games, face painting for the kids. And kids 5 and under are free. There's all types of activations and things like that. It's indoor and outdoor. So if you haven't got your tickets, get your tickets. The car show again is July 25th. And make it a weekend. Come on out to Virginia Beach and all that. Make it a weekend. But get it off your chest. 800-585-1051. If you need to vent, hit us up now. It's The Breakfast Club. Good morning.
0: The Breakfast Club.
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0: 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Are we live?
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0: We can get on the phone right now. He'll tell you what it is.
2: We live? Hello, who's this?
3: Good morning, my Breakfast Club family. It's your boy Lovey from the Bronx. Shout out to Lovey. Austin, my second home.
2: Lovey from the Bronx. What's up, Lovey?
3: Good morning. I have a question for my girl, Jess. Jess, you know, I interview your ex, Rome, tomorrow. Yes. My biggest question is, did you, him, and Chris ever sit down and talk about boundaries? Because of your bond, and I know a male's ego could be real frail, right, Envy? Like, with that, did you guys ever sit down and talk boundaries?
4: Yes, I actually talk about that in the book, Lovey. Yep, absolutely. My husband had to draw a line in the sand with that real quick.
3: Yeah, I saw that in the book. That's why I said, did you guys, was it sit down? How did it go? Because I'm going to ask Rome about it. So I want to know, you know, your version. And do you have any questions? I know you guys are close, but do you have any questions that you ever want me to ask for Rome tomorrow?
4: No, I think you got it, Joe. You got it. I think you'll be able to get through to him and, you know, just from man to man. But no, it wasn't a sit down between all of us, all three of us. Chris talked to me. I talked to Rome. And then Chris talked to Rome. They had their own conversation. You know what I mean? But it wasn't an all three of us sat down type of situation. Not that, I mean, we could have done that, but we're all three level-headed, civilized adults. We handled it great, you know. Rome didn't take it so... He didn't take the news so well the first time because he was just like, yo, no, like, I'm protective of her. Always been protective of her. I want to make sure you good for her. But, like, after a while, you know, Chris kept, like, showing up. Like, look, yo, you good. You don't got to worry about this over here. Like, I got her. It's okay. You know, and so they ended up having a great relationship like they do now.
3: I think that's dope. Because when I read that in the book, and I'm going to ask him tomorrow, so I just want to see.
4: Yeah,
3: now, I do want to shout this lady out. I met her at Atlanta at the Black Fest festival. Her name is Conversations Pause. We had a dope interview. We didn't talk about the 13 and a half. We just had a dope interview. I want y'all to go peep her. It was dope. Conversations Pause.
2: Okay.
4: Don't say that hard. All right.
2: Yeah, I'll pass on that one. But thank you, sir. Thank you, Lovey.
4: No,
2: have a good weekend.
4: No, you won't.
2: Yes, I will. Hello, who's this?
5: Hey, this is Will from Philly. How you guys doing today?
4: Will from Philly, what's going on?
5: And not much, man. I just want to appreciate you guys for all the love and prayers y'all guys have for me. I called earlier during last week about my wife who had a procedure for her brain cancer. They ended up finding like an aneurysm behind the tumor. Wasn't able to really get rid of it, so they clipped it. And just, you know, just prayerfully, just, you know, everything, hopefully everything be okay. We're just wishing that, you know, she'd be able to get her benefits, but Social Security keeps denying her benefits. And it's just, like, hard on the family right now.
4: I'm sorry.
5: But on the brighter side, I want to wish our two twins, their birthday is coming up on Sunday. Junior and JoJo, I want to wish them happy birthday. They're turning 9 years old.
4: And, happy birthday.
5: Thank you. And like I said, you know, can I put our Cash App out there?
4: Yes, you
5: if
4: can.
5: Possible.
2: Sure.
5: Like I said, you know, just for the cancer and the treatment as well as the for us trying to save our home. It's $RayDonate. Like I said, you know, we definitely appreciate everything that everyone has been doing for us so far, the prayers, everything. And it's just been hard lately. Jess, I listened to your interview that you had with Fat Joe and Jadakiss about Rome, about your baby dad Rome when he lost his mom, you know, and I definitely felt that because I lost my mom and my dad 6 months apart during COVID. So you know, I definitely understand how life will never be the same, and just to definitely understand that and appreciate life, and now you got to go with, you know, your wife dealing with what she's dealing with. She's like my last lifeline, you know. So I'm just. Yeah. You know, keeping everything in prayer. You know, appreciate all the blessings, the little ones, even the smallest ones that come our way.
4: Absolutely.
5: Makes us appreciate life a lot more. Love on people who love you. Hug your family. Because if you want to make God laugh, tell them your plans, because you never know what's going to happen tomorrow.
4: That
2: Absolutely.
4: Is so true. Sending you healing energy, brother.
2: Absolutely,
4: I'm so sorry
2: brother.
4: About that.
5: Thank you.
2: All right. Get it off your chest. 800-585-1051. When we come back, we got the latest with Lauren. What are we talking about, Lauren?
6: We are going to be talking about Versus. I attended in person, my first Versus in person ever, Pretty Ricky B2K. Oh, we're going to talk about the results. I was a little surprised, but I was getting pushed back for even being surprised at who I thought was going to win, who didn't win.
4: I'm surprised, and I wish somebody would push me back.
2: Yeah, no, I'm surprised, too. The amount of hits to B2K and commercial success, yes. It just tells you commercial success doesn't really matter when you got hits and you know how to set your catalog up the right way, and it seems like Pretty Ricky did that.
6: Yeah, we'll get into it. B2K, Pretty Ricky, man, Pretty Ricky sweep last night. We'll get into it.
2: All right, we'll get to that. I see all the memes saying, pictures of Omarion that says the first artist to lose versus twice, which is crazy. But
4: oh, my God.
2: Don't do my guy old like that. Pause. All right, we'll talk about it when we come back. It's The Breakfast Club. Good morning.
1: The Breakfast Club.
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0: It's DJ Envy, Jess Hilarious, Charlamagne Tha God. We are The Breakfast Club. Let's get to the latest with Lauren.
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12: All right, y'all. So, Versus went down here in LA. Pretty Ricky versus B2K. I was there in attendance in person. They're dubbing it as the Battle of the Boy Bands. Now, you had Lizzo that pulled up for the Versus. I saw a little Scrappy. Trick Daddy was there. Trick Daddy actually introduced Pretty Ricky. Avion Crockett introduced B2K, but Trick Daddy introduced Pretty Ricky, you know, the whole Florida connection thing.
13: Yeah, absolutely.
12: And they always do the heads or tails when they start off the verse to see who's going to go first. Let's take a listen to Trick Daddy.
14: And we're going to decide right now who's going to start this thing.
15: Now, how
14: are
15: you? Since I'm the president of the E-game, we'll take tails.
14: It's heads.
15: That's right.
14: So y'all get to pick who going first.
12: Yeah, so B2K kicked it off. So round one, B2K did Girlfriend, and Pretty Ricky came back with Grind With Me. Then B2K went into Pretty Ricky did Your Body. Y'all, Pretty Ricky, not like, mind you, both groups are great.
13: Amazing.
12: Huge fans of both groups. But Jess, the people was in my Twitter so heavy yesterday. Like, we tried to tell you and Jess, Pretty Ricky, when I say they swept that stage yesterday, it was a Pretty Ricky show. And B2K and Omarion, they sounded great. Mm-hmm. They were together. You could tell they've been performing and touring together. Mm-hmm. But Pretty Ricky took it. Now, Pleasure P had a lot of, like, you know, back and forth banter with Omarion, telling Omarion he needs to sing a cappella, like, take the track down.
13: Oh, man.
12: And Pleasure P, when I say his mic was on, it was on.
13: Let's take a listen to that.
12: Pleasure P.
13: Was Pleasure P singing Omarion song. I mean, B2K song.
12: He was doing that, like, to be, like, funny. He actually sounded good
13: he
12: doing
13: sounded
12: it as
13: really
12: well,
13: good.
12: Too. Yes, but Omarion did. People were trying to figure out, like, if throughout the battle, Omarion would be able to do any of his solo hits.
13: Right.
12: And he did do some. He did Icebox. Let's take a listen to Omarion sing an Icebox solo.
16: That's not him singing. That's not him singing.
12: He's in there.
13: No, ain't no he in there. He up there talking about, one more time. I said I gotta.
12: Well, he had moments where he did do, like, there was one part where Pleasure P was, like, really pushing him to sing without the backtrack behind him. And he did Why I Love You, and the mic was on. Like, they sounded great, and they showed up, but Pretty Ricky took it home, y'all.
16: I will say this, like I said earlier, you know, when it comes to verses, it's not necessarily the records that you have, it's the order that you put them in. Because we all assume B2K was the, quote unquote, the biggest group, right? Because they had the most commercial success, they had the biggest tours,
13: they did the movies,
16: and then O did a bunch of movies. But we forget Pretty Ricky is like, It's like culture. It's like they have such a core following when it comes to it.
12: But B2K is culture too. That's why I was like,
16: I'm going to tell you the difference. I'm going to tell you the difference. When I'm DJing the clubs, no disrespect to B2K, but I don't play any B2K records. I don't play Bump Bump Bump. But I'll play 5 in the Morning. Like, I'll play that.
12: It still go off. It still ring off. And, like, oh my gosh. Yes, 100%.
16: Ricky. Like, you still play those records. And it doesn't matter what it is.
13: Pretty Ricky. Why are you screaming and shouting Ricky 4 times?
12: Whatever they say. I don't know if anybody really. Yesterday I realized, too, there's a really big distinction between the fans who know every single song and every single word. And, like, those of us who just be saying things because we just know how, like, Envy. Like, we just know how it sounds.
13: Yes,
12: I was in there yesterday. When I said there were girls in there, like, word for word, they came in with Omarion faces on their shirts and, like,
13: real fan culture. Yes, it was like a whole era.
12: Yes, it felt so good to be there. Like, Envy, I know y'all be with, like, y'all old.
13: Was Raz B hopping around like Cisco? Because we needed him to. He was one of the Avengers for sure.
12: That's what I will say. B2K put on a show. They were in there dancing. Like, you know, they were very coordinated. You know how they be.
16: Right. And not for nothing, where's B2K from? We all know Pretty Ricky's from Florida. Where is B2K from?
12: Marion's from LA, right?
16: Right, where the rest of them from?
13: Where is Fizz from?
16: See, nobody knows. I think Fizz is from LA. Nobody knows where they're from, but we know the roots of Pretty Ricky, right? We know Florida raised them, and they know we know that they're so Florida.
12: According to Google, he was born in NOLA, but he was raised in L.A. too.
13: Who? Yeah. Lil Mario?
12: Lil Fizz. But okay. I'm going to say yesterday too, what I realized, like, I didn't know how, like, because I was young. I don't think I really paid attention to, but now I realized it yesterday. When I say Florida was in there for Pretty Ricky.
13: Oh, baby.
12: Like, they were Trick Daddy and everything. They were in there for them. Like, mm-hmm. It was, and you could feel the Florida. You could feel the energy. Yeah, but shout out to B2K, though. Like, people are trying to make it seem like it, like they weren't performing and they didn't do well.
13: I just think everybody is in shock.
12: I don't think people were in shock. People were like, told you so. I saw people there that were like, I heard y'all talk about this, and I know you got to feel crazy now. I was in there like, yo, how did I not know that Pretty Ricky was going to come like this?
13: Jesus, right. I know. But that's crazy. Well, it's not, we didn't know where B2K is from, but it's not about where you're from. It's about where you're going in life.
16: Who told you that quote?
12: That
16: quote didn't fit.
12: That was just
16: a really
12: good quote.
16: Just read that?
12: Okay. All right. Yeah. Well, that kicked off the BET Awards weekend here for me. That was like my first event. So we'll be doing some more things, and I'll be bringing it back into, we'll be on break. But I'll be all over social, Lauren LaRosa, on all socials, and I'll be posting things from the different experiences that I go to. This was my first in-person versus, and it was fire. Yes, they're way better in person.
16: That's what it is. All right. Thank you. That is the latest. Now, when we come back, we got front page news. And also, Charlamagne is out, but it is Friday. So, you know, on Friday, we open up the phone lines and it's the people's donkey. So if you want to give somebody donkey of the day, 800-585-1051. You can call us up right now and we'll start taking your calls. It's The Breakfast Club. Good morning.
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0: JNV, Jess Hilarious, Charlamagne Tha God. We are the Breakfast Club. Let's get in some front page news. Now, I start off with some FIFA news. Netherlands beat Tunisia.
1: Tunisia.
0: It's not Tunisia. I don't know who that is.
1: It's Tunisia.
0: 3-1. USA lost to Turkey 3-2. Paraguay and Australia tied. Sweden and Japan tied. And Ecuador beat Germany 2-1. Now, all my Charlotte Hornets fans, you guys lost LaMelo Ball. He was traded to the Minnesota Timberwolves. So it's going to be LaMelo Ball and Ant-Man. What's up? I was going to say Mimi. What's up, Lauren?
2: Hey. Yes. So, Mom Donnie, there is a rent freeze that is going down. So for the first time in history, New York City is freezing the rent on about 1 million rent-stabilized apartments. So this move will affect roughly 2 million New Yorkers. That means if you live in one of those apartments, your rent won't go up for the next 2 years. Now let's take a listen to the reaction from the tenants who say that this is a major victory.
3: Oh my goodness, I'm ecstatic. I'm literally walking on cloud nine right now.
4: I'm so proud of people my age and young people getting together and forming coalitions, because when we do that, we can make an impact.
0: Yeah, I mean, I see both sides, though, right? So I do see the fact that rent is getting ridiculously too high and people can't afford it with everything that's going on. But also on the other end, if you're a landlord and you own these properties and you got to pay taxes and your taxes are going up and the cost to fix all these problems, whether it's, you know, the heating bill or the electric bill or the sidewalk or whatever's falling apart on your property, if you have to fix that and those expenses are getting high, you kind of got to meet somewhere. Yeah, you got to kind of meet somewhere in the middle, because it's like, if I got to pay so much to keep this property afloat, and you're saying the rent is frozen and I'm losing money, it's like, where do you know, well, you got to meet in the middle somehow, some way.
2: Yeah, I just think it's hard for people who either have never been a landlord or are just a tenant, even if you've been a landlord and are struggling, right? So we do have some audio. There are landlords that have said that are talking about how this decision is not fair. Let's take a listen to that.
5: We'll have to lay off some of the supers. Only choice. It's a business. People don't get it.
6: Housing has costs, and this has become a political game.
0: Yeah, and that's what I was saying. Like you said, housing has costs. And a lot of people say, I want to jump into it, especially if you're a new landlord, you're just trying to get into it first time. You don't necessarily know what you're doing. You're going to make mistakes, and it's going to be costly mistakes. And a lot of people won't be able to afford it, and they'll wind up losing the building, or you'll be in a situation where they can't fix the things that's needed to be fixed for people to live the proper and correct way because they can't afford it. So it's both sides. I just hope that, you know, they look at it from both ways and not just on one side of the fence.
2: Well, people are, and you heard the landlord say that this is, you know, referring to politics when it came to this decision. Now, the rent freeze, I want to remind people, was a major campaign promise from Mayor Mamdani. He ran on the pledge to freeze the rent, arguing that New Yorkers are being squeezed by the high cost of living. So, yes. Now, in other news, Austin Metcalf, who was the young man that was stabbed and killed in the incident with Carmelo Anthony at that track meet. You guys remember that story? I know you talked about it here on Front Page News. Mm-hmm. So there is a TikTok trend that is going around his passing. So, it's pretty weird. So turning now to a trend online at a TikTok stepping in. So the app is removing any videos that appear to mock the death of Texas teenager Austin Metcalf. The videos known online as Austin Bloopers allegedly show users acting out the stabbing or making fun of Austin's family. TikTok says that its rules prohibit bullying and content that mocks someone's death, and the company says it's actively taking down videos that violate those policies. Carmelo Anthony, as you guys will remember, was convicted of murder earlier this month and sentenced to the 35 years in prison, which he is now appealing his conviction. But yeah, I was seeing reports of those trends happening before TikTok was taking them down. I was like, there's no way that this is real. And then I saw TikTok come out and say that they were taking things down.
0: Yeah, I would say this, you know, of course, if you are in support of Carmelo Anthony and think he was done wrong, you can be still supportive of him. But, you know, somebody lost their child. Yeah. You know what I mean? A brother lost, a life was lost. So I would definitely not play with the death. Now, the father. That called Carmelo watermelon felon and all that. Mm-hmm. He should be able to get all the smoke that people want to give him, because he was completely racist when it came to the things that he was saying. But as far as mocking that young man's death, that's not right. Yeah. That's not right at all.
2: Yeah. Yes. Now, another story here as we end front page news. So, Apple, if you're going shopping for a new iPad or MacBook, get ready to pay more. That is not something people want to hear right now, because Apple is raising prices on some of its computers and tablets because the computer chips that they need have gotten more expensive. So, Apple is blaming the reason on artificial intelligence. Tech companies building massive AI data centers are buying up huge amounts of these chips, leaving less supply for companies like Apple. And when supply gets tight, prices go up. Apple says that it's absorbed those higher costs for as long as it could, or as long as they could, but now it's passing some of that on to the customer. The price hikes will not affect iPhones for now, but experts say that other tech products could get more expensive later this year. Man. So, yeah. All that right. is front page news.
0: All right. Thank you so much, Lauren. Now, when we come back, Young MA will be joining us. All right. Now, that is the reason why.
7: In here.
0: That is the reason why Jess is so dressed up today. If you're watching
7: that
0: on Netflix, she was so excited to see Young MA. She was.

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0: Just Hilarious, Charlamagne Tha God. We are the Breakfast Club. Lola Rose is here as well. We got a special guest in the building.
1: Yes, indeed. And Just Hilarious been waiting to see her.
2: Harriet. That's right.
0: Young Emmy, yeah. Ladies and gentlemen.
2: What's up, boo?
3: What's up? What up? How you feeling? I'm good, man. Blessed.
0: I was overseas a couple of weeks ago. Mm-hmm. You know, you got the biggest record overseas.
3: Jeez. Yeah.
0: They redid, and then they did it to like a house.
3: It's EDM, house music.
0: Yes, it's the biggest EDM record.
2: They love it.
0: They sell. Do you get money off that? Because I seen it on.
3: Yeah, for sure.
2: Yeah.
1: Hey, I'm sure you had to clear it and all that, right?
3: Yeah, of course. Yeah, hell yeah.
0: That's the biggest one.
1: You're looking like you're missing no checks.
2: Nope.
3: I appreciate that.
1: Yeah. You got the new album, Queen, but you spelled it K-W-E-E-N. What's the significance in the way you spelled it?
3: Just signifying king and queen.
1: Okay.
0: Hmm. How you been though? How's everything? We ain't seen you in a long time. We seen the stuff online. You look healthy. You look good.
2: I've been good. I'm talking to her about calling Charlamagne gangster.
1: She don't mean it like I'm literal gangster.
2: I just
1: want
2: to make sure that she's a clown.
3: Yeah, I just from New York.
2: Yeah.
1: I'm a queen.
2: Clown.
0: You're a queen for real.
3: Nah, I've been good, man. Yeah.
0: Now we seen everything online, and at one time they said that you were going through your health problems. But what was that all about for people that don't know?
3: Life, life be life. Man. Mm. You know, I didn't explain it so many times. I said it in the music. It's just life, man.
2: Mm. Yeah,
3: and I just got through it.
1: Well, I hear you talk about, you know, you had to kind of like face your own mortality. What did that teach you about what actually matters?
3: Mm. I don't know. I think just, you know, being kind of disciplined and, you know, a little more patient and kind of like really sitting still. You know what I mean? Because when you moving fast, you don't see a lot. Mm-hmm. You know, and a lot of stuff just start to catch up to you. You know what I mean? So it was just more so about just grounding myself and kind of, you know, getting out of situations and avoiding certain people or eliminating certain people out of my life. Mm-hmm. Just getting real distant and locking in with God, most importantly. And I mean, God was really the number one. You know what I mean? Reason why I really got on track.
1: Did that moment really show you who actually loves you?
3: It wasn't really about a love thing because I've always been the type of person I don't really seek like validation or attention or so I kind of like if I feel like something ain't good for me, I automatically like have that intuition and I kind of eliminate the situation. And so it wasn't really that. It's just, you know, you deal with certain things, definitely in this industry, you know what I mean? Just being an artist and dealing with fame, and then you got personal issues. And I'm the type of person, I don't really display my personal life on the internet. Mm-hmm. You know what I mean? I deal with things privately. So, you know what I mean? A lot of people don't really know my life. So when they see me on the surface and like seeing what I went through, people is confused because I don't speak. You know what I mean? I don't speak on nothing. So,
0: did you move out of New York?
3: Yeah.
0: Was that beneficial or was that worse?
3: Financially, better.
0: Okay.
3: Because New York is expensive.
1: Hell
3: right now.
1: Yeah.
3: But I mean, I've moved a lot when I was a kid, so it's kind of like normal. Yeah, it ain't really make no difference. Yeah.
0: What about the music? Musically.
3: I would say, yeah, a little bit. Just, you know, leaving my town, it kind of does change things a little bit. But one thing about it, like, I'll make something at home feel like, you know, my comfort zone. So, yeah, nah, I mean, it really make too much of a difference.
1: I feel like in this era, you're less interested in proving yourself and just more interested in, like, just simply living.
3: I mean, I don't think I ever was trying to prove nothing. I just was, like, openly being me. You know what I mean? And that was it. Like, that's how I was going with it. I think now I'm a little more grounded and I'm older. Understand? I've been through a lot of, you know, situations in my life where I had to learn from. So, you know, I just see things a little different. That's pretty much it.
2: But on Still Free, I thought on Still Free, it was like, because I saw you say you don't want people to say this is a comeback. Like,
3: you know?
2: Facts. But on Still Free, you're like reestablishing, like, don't play with me. And I'm like, I wonder why she felt like she had to do that. But I'm hearing you say you don't feel like you had to. So why?
3: Because that's just me. That's always how I've been. Like, it's like, you know, I just want y'all to know, like, I'm still on that type of timing, too. Like, don't look at this just like I'm vulnerable and, you know what I mean? Because I'm just a real person, like, speaking on real situations. But at the same time, like, I'm still thorough with it. Like, you know what I mean? That ain't never changed. So, and we continuing on. It's not no comeback. I don't even feel like it's a comeback. I just felt like I dealt with a situation in my life. You know, I handled it and I'm moving, you know, I'm continuing my movement. Mm-hmm. You know what I mean? So,
2: what are certain boundaries that you set, you wanted to set up as you got back into moving around with music, where certain conversations you were having or whatever, where people didn't kind of lean into all the vulnerability side of it so that it didn't take away from the music?
3: I knew it was coming. Like, I knew this had to be talked about because I don't, like I said, I don't put nothing out on social media. So everything you see it from other people's point of view. You never hear it from me. So I knew it was a time where I had to speak about it just to kind of clear the air on my behalf. Mm-hmm. You know what I mean? And then move forward from there. I don't really, like, I don't look at it like, I don't want to talk about this. I know it's time to talk about it. Mm-hmm. But, like, also, like, my music is where I, you know, put everything. So it's like, you got to hear the music, though, more than anything, because I'm not going to do a whole bunch of interviews speaking on it.
0: What took you so long? It felt like it took a long time for you to come back.
1: She just went through some health issues.
0: Because she was touring, she was traveling, she was doing shows at one time. It just felt like it just...
3: I mean, the industry kind of changed too, though. Like, you know what I mean? You got to kind of learn how to adapt too. Mm-hmm. Like, I always kind of fall back and observe the industry a lot. You know what I mean? Just to see, like, how the music is shifting, how it's changing. And that's how, you know, come back and evolve. But, yeah, I mean... Time be flying, but, you know, you go through stuff. And, like, I really, you know, deal with my situations. Like, you know what I mean? And when I feel like it's time for me to get back out there, then I'll get back out there. Like, you know what I mean? Health as well. Mm-hmm. And that's how I really, like, my personal life. Like, I deal with those things for real. Mm-hmm. I don't avoid that sometimes because if that's not right, I can't really function in this field. You know what I'm saying? Mm-hmm. So,
1: you know what's crazy? I was having this conversation this morning. Sometimes I feel like the music don't even... matter as much as the attention do, sadly,
3: yeah,
1: right?
3: Like now, for sure.
1: Attention seems more valuable than talent. Like, I feel like hip-hop's rewarding the wrong thing.
3: Yeah, and it's hard for me to be on that. Mm-hmm. You know what I mean? Like, I grew up on music. You know, that's how I vent it. Mm-hmm. That's how I express myself. So, mm-hmm. I don't really know how to do something other than that.
1: Mm-hmm. Yeah. Is the algorithm more powerful than the culture?
3: For sure. I think on the internet it is. Mm-hmm. I think in real life, it's a little different, but, like, on social media, yeah, for sure.
1: Because it feels like people are making... They're not even making music for people sometimes. Like, it's like they're making music for moments for social media. Right. Like, what's going to get people to talk?
3: Yeah, for sure. Mm-hmm. Nah, facts. Mm-hmm. Facts. And that's, you know, that's tough to kind of be in that, you know, in that type of... that situation, because definitely when you have, like, a passion for music for so long, and then you just seeing everything adjust to a whole nother generation of things, it's like... Like, how do you compete with that? You know what I mean? Or do you compete or do you, you know, you adapt? Mm-hmm. So, like, I'm in between. Like, it's a balance of soul. Like, I can adapt, but I'm also going to compete with that at the same time because I'm still going to be, you know, what I'm accustomed to.
0: All right, we got more with Young M.A. when we come back. It's The Breakfast Club. Good morning.
4: Yo, bro. I think I had too much Hennessy, man. This Hennessy getting to me. I ain't going to lie. I'm a little smashed. I'm a little dressed. We in the club, man. Oh.

0: Yo, Eli, why they touching me?
1: Huh?
0: Like, I don't always keep the hammer next
1: like
0: to
1: I
0: me.
1: Don't keep that.
0: Like, I ain't got a header to the left
1: like
0: of
1: I
0: me.
1: Ain't got a header.
0: Like, we ain't in these streets more than sesame.
1: Yeah.
0: If that's your chick, then why she texting
1: me?
0: Why she keep calling my phone, speaking sexually? Every time I'm out, why she stressing
1: me?
0: You call her Stephanie?
1: Call her, huh?
0: I call her Heffany.
2: It's DJ NV, Just Hilarious, Charlamagne Tha God. We are the Breakfast Club. We're still kicking it with Young MA. Charlamagne?
3: I heard that record with Tory Lanez. I'm like, yo, that's the
4: fire. Yeah,
5: right?
3: That's tough.
5: That is already my going.
3: That's
4: tough. How did that come about? Did you get his? Did he do his verse while he was before he was incarcerated, or
0: I don't know.
4: Okay. I don't know.
6: That means she ain't telling on.
0: I don't know how I don't know how he did it, but he did it.
4: And that's fire.
0: Yeah, for sure. But yeah, nah, that's the homie. Tough. Good people. Yeah, we talk on some cool regular. Yeah, boom, boom, boom. Got this record. What we doing? Mm-hmm. And that's how it went.
3: When you got a record like that and you know it's heat, like, what do you, does it frustrate you when it's not getting the radio play it should, or it's not going the way you think it should?
0: I think I got used to that kind of that vibe because I've been independent. So it's like I don't be like, yo, why this ain't, you know what I mean? Like, I got to work for it. Mm-hmm. I mean, I'm independent. I got to work for it. I ain't got that, you know, that machine. So it's going to get there, though.
6: But you got to, you know, you got to get back to calling DJs, calling people.
0: Yeah,
6: popping
0: I get
6: up
0: back on that time. Yeah, for sure.
6: Because at one time, if you don't know, Young M.A. would come to every party in New York City. Every club to support every DJ. So it's only right that the DJs should turn around and make sure they support
0: in.
6: You.
0: That's a
6: absolutely.
0: Fact. For sure.
6: Now, on Open Scars, you said the liquor wasn't hiding my pain. It was hiding me.
0: Mm-hmm.
6: Break that down a little bit.
0: Just trying to, you know, basically just trying to, like, what's that word I'm looking for? Compress, you know, situations you're dealing with. And it kind of took advantage of me. You know, and of course, you know, you don't see that, but, you know, I'm suppressing things and I'm you know, leaning towards something that I know will kind of make me forget a lot of stuff and move, you know, move away from it or whatever mentally.
6: Mm-hmm.
0: But it wasn't helping, you know, at all. And, you know that, but in the moment you don't, you know, you just, until I had to really face reality. You know what I mean? And that's how that happened.
6: Is it difficult now because you are an artist, you are in those venues, you are in clubs, you are in those spots where...
0: Not difficult because it wasn't never like I was strung out, addicted.
6: You wasn't feeding like a crack.
0: You know what I mean? It was just like a
3: sound
0: moment.
3: Like that when you rap, though.
0: Because you gotta be... Cause you know why? Because a lot of people don't be real. You know what I mean? Like, a lot of people go through this. You know what I mean? I'm just the one to speak on it for real. Like, it's real. Like, there's people going, but they ain't going to say that.
7: So what was the withdrawal that, because when you were on Shannon Sharp, you were talking about how, like, there was, like, a withdrawal.
0: Yeah, it's withdrawals. Yeah, so that's what anything you, you know, you get too involved in. Like, if you consume so much of it.
6: Mm-hmm.
0: You know what I mean? Like, if you stop it, you get withdrawals. And that was scary for me because I never witnessed that. And I didn't realize how much I was consuming at the time. Like, you get hangovers. You know, that's, like, the normal. But it was to a point where I was consuming so much in that point of time and trying to suppress whatever I was going through that I didn't know that aftermath.
7: Mm-hmm.
0: Like, that comes with that. And that shook me.
7: You said a bottle a day at one point.
0: Mm-hmm. Yeah. Mm-hmm.
3: Was you doing that point. You didn't have that problem before you took off as a rapper, though, right?
0: No. Or even when I was, like, even in the beginning stages, that issue happened, like, kind of, like, a little after COVID.
6: Mm-hmm.
0: Yeah.
3: You know what you was trying to run from?
0: It was a lot going on. And then, you know, a lot of things slowed down at that time. I remember I had just started my first tour from my first debut album.
6: Mm-hmm.
0: And, like, it got cut short. You know, that was my first headlining tour. And I had a lot of stuff lined up. And it was kind of like, you know, like shut down in a sense.
6: Mm-hmm.
0: And then that pushed me into being outside and being in situations that, you know, I shouldn't have kind of been in and kind of putting my attention on things that was opposite of what I was already doing.
6: Mm-hmm.
0: You know what I mean? And it caught up, you know, and then I'm dealing with personal life. You know what I mean? I don't really want to speak too much on what I was dealing with, but yeah.
7: Was it hard for you to record the intro of the album? It's called Therapy, the first.
0: Nah.
7: No.
0: That came like, spilled out. That was actually, it was crazy because I had a majority of the album done. That was like one of the last few songs I did.
7: Because
0: I felt like it needed that introduction. Mm-hmm. You know what I mean? I needed to introduce, like, hold on, let me just tell them a little bit about, you know, who I am, like where I'm from.
7: Yeah.
0: Real quick. How, you know, born and all that. Just to birth the album a little bit. So
7: most of these tracks you've been had, these were over the years or this was recent?
0: Most of the tracks was kind of like recent. Some was like a couple years ago. It's like a mixture. Mm-hmm. You know what I mean? I kind of put everything together. And because I didn't want the album to feel like, oh, I'm just talking about what I'm going through and sad and dark. That's why I had to come with the other records to kind of be like, hold on, I'm in good spirits now.
7: Party.
0: You know what I mean? We here. Yeah, yeah. You know what I'm saying? You feel me? So.
7: Taking these bitches.
0: Hello.
7: That's my new little song
0: come
7: right
0: on,
7: there.
0: Man.
3: Did you ever feel pressure to always appear strong because you always looked like so unfazed and so unshakable? Like,
0: I just be being.
7: That's just her. Like,
0: I don't be trying to. I don't think about that because I don't know. I just be being me all day, every day.
3: I be thinking that's game sometimes because you be having Riz. You be coming in just like all laid back and cool, making straight with girls like just go crazy.
7: What? Yo, listen.
0: She always like that, though.
7: I just stare in the airport.
0: I'm about to
7: say,
0: you see me behind the scenes.
7: I be staring, and she always just like that, like, yeah, what's up? I be like, girl, what? For real, yo. Every time.
0: Okay. Everybody say that though, and I just be like, I mean, I don't. What you want me to do? Like, I don't know.
3: You cool? If that's you. That's you. Yeah.
0: Man, I mean.
7: So, Jess, how you feeling right now? how you feeling right now, Jess?
0: I'm feeling good. This is just her. This is she being who she is every day.
3: When's the last time you felt completely free? Not famous, not Young M.A., just you, yourself.
0: I mean, I be in the crib, bro. I really don't be, like, if I don't gotta go out, I don't go out.
3: All right.
0: Like, I be in the house and I be good. Like, oh, I go on vacation. When I go on vacation, I definitely feel free on vacation. Because, I mean, you run into people that know who I am, like, that's probably vacating too. But, like, majority of the time when I'm, like, out the country, and I just be, like, I feel free more, in that case. But, and I be home. I don't really, I don't really be outside too much unless I need to be. Mm-hmm. I mean, definitely now, for sure. I was never really like that, though.
2: All right, we got more with Young M.A. When we come back, don't move. It's The Breakfast Club. Good morning.
5: Young, keep going with the yard, you know what I mean? And like big yard, big yard.

0: DJ Envy, Jess Hilarious, Charlamagne Tha God. We are the Breakfast Club. We're still kicking it with Young M.A. Jess.
1: Are you in your love era? You got somebody?
0: What?
1: Just because, no, a mother yes. ass, no, it's a follow-up question. Right? Yeah, I'm married, yes. But I was asking because on the song Trim, you said you got a shorty that loves you and you feel the same. Who's the lucky lady? Who is it? What is given?
2: Yeah, I'm in a relationship.
1: Okay, that's cute.
2: Yeah.
0: He looks so mad now.
1: Is she straight? Shut up. I just
2: want I'm in like the phase I am with like relationships and love. Like it's not the same from since from the last time I was here. Mm-hmm. I'm a little more like my significant other gotta be like she gotta be like on like level, like in a certain level of her mindset and like career wise and maturity and just, you know, holding her own self down without ever needing me.
1: Yeah.
2: You know what I'm saying? So, like, that's the type of, you know, relationship I'm more so in. Like, before it was just more so like, you know.
0: You was having fun.
2: Yeah, it was like, you know, having fun. It was the midst of the moment. Just jacking them like, yo, you know what I mean? You mind?
1: But now you're more
2: intentional. But now it's like, you gotta be on that type of time. And if not, out of here. I don't really care too much for like what we doing.
1: Yeah.
2: You know what I mean? Like what we doing. Cause the love is there, but you gotta be on this time and like with everything. So
3: well, Jim,
1: was she straight?
3: My bad, Lauren.
1: Well, she says that. Was she straight?
3: What she so she
2: what
3: was
2: you
3: straight?
2: Mean?
1: Like you was her first girl.
2: Yeah, man.
1: Damn.
2: Every one of them.
3: She said
2: that was going viral. A lot of people had their opinions on that, but you know, I stand on what I said. Like, yeah. This is my life.
1: Right.
2: It's real.
4: Now, I believe that because I see how straight women act around you, so I believe that.
2: Yeah, and then, you know, people, I'll just be, it's so, my life, man. Like, I ain't right. nothing to really.
1: So, did you ever, I'm sorry, Lon. I know
3: no,
1: you're going to
3: no, no,
1: Jess,
3: go in.
1: Ever, ain't no, let Jess go in.
2: I've never seen Jess this excited in my life. Y'all have him up here. Get some water, y'all, please. Cold room temperature.
1: All right, so have you ever dated somebody who was straight, right, but they went back to guys after you? Or they were just, okay.
2: Yeah, that was like the big thing. Yeah, I'm okay with that because I mean, you know, I really don't like to speak on it because a lot of people don't, you're not in my shoes. Like, so it's like, I can't really speak. Like, everybody has their own opinions. Like, people, I've seen people saying, like, yeah, you know, she just don't know, like, that the, I don't know. They were just saying a bunch of shit or whatever the case. And I'm just like, you know what I mean? It's like, I don't know. It ain't like I'm specific, like, oh, you got to be straight.
1: Right.
2: It's just the girl I come across. They just be.
1: Yeah.
2: That's just be what it be. Like, I just love women. Plain and simple.
0: Right. Any dude, their boyfriend ever call you? Like, yo, what you doing?
1: Or baby father.
0: Or baby daddy call you like, yo.
2: Nah.
1: Damn.
0: Nah,
2: I never had those
0: situations.
2: You took
0: my girl?
2: Nah, never.
1: Yeah.
2: Never.
1: But you did date girls with kids before?
2: The girl I'm with now has one kid.
1: Okay. Oh, shit, yeah. Okay.
2: That's the first girl I ever been with that had a kid.
1: Ooh, so you a stepson?
0: Step
1: no.
0: what?
1: Stepson.
2: Oh, my God.
0: Is that a thing?
1: No. Yeah, I mean, I don't know.
2: Man, I was just, we just...
1: You just, y'all just
2: fam, vibing. Just fam, man.
1: Okay, just fam,
2: man,
1: period.
2: Just
1: okay.
2: fam.
1: All right, period.
2: Nah, she cooking.
0: I've never heard of step son before, I'm sorry.
2: They be saying step son. Yeah. I don't really be throwing no too much of a label. It's just, it's the, it is
1: my family. Like,
2: yeah,
1: this is what it is.
2: It's fam, man. It's little man. We moving.
1: That's what's up. And it's a son. Love it.
4: You're not really a label person. Like, even on Still Free, you say, I ain't perfect, I still sin. And just like Bruce Jenner, I'm still her, I'm still him.
2: Hello.
1: Period.
0: That's hard.
1: That's hard.
2: Plain and simple.
4: You've always shunned the label thing. Like, you just you.
2: Yes, man.
4: Word.
1: She's so tired of that shit.
2: Yeah, because it's like, you know, I've been saying this my whole career, man.
1: Yeah.
2: I ain't really too much to talk about. I don't know why people... Because there's people, you know, there's people out there that's really, like, people that, like, women like me, that like women. There's a lot of them that don't care for the label stuff. Mm-hmm. Like, it's really a group of people out there that's just really on that timing. Mm-hmm. You know what I mean? So, like, I don't judge people that want to be this. Like, I don't talk about people who want to be labeled as this and the third. Mm-hmm. I don't care. That's your preference.
0: Mm-hmm.
2: I'm good. I don't judge you. It's love. Love is all love.
0: But is that important to you that, because maybe it's to me, but I don't think people have labels when it comes to you. Yeah. Other people, there's label. They just say you're a dope MC or you're a dope rapper. That's it. There's no label.
2: Yeah, I don't get all that. That's what I'm saying. Like, most of the time, well, 99% of the time, people just, you know, that's Young and May. Like, it's simple. But that's how I carry myself, too. You got to carry yourself how you want to carry yourself. And I just be me all day. I don't really try to seek for no type of validation or anything. I just be out here being me, plain and simple.
4: When did you outgrow Headphony?
2: What you mean?
4: Like when you outgrow it? I hate
2: like
4: you
2: the hoes?
4: Yeah, the hoes.
2: Outgrow the hoes?
4: Yeah, when did you outgrow the hoes?
3: When she met Shorty with the son.
2: I mean, anytime. For sure. She right.
3: Right.
2: Yeah. Okay. Yeah. Anytime I'm in a relationship, I cut down on that.
4: Cut down. Not cut out. Okay. Just cut down on it. Okay. I totally understand.
2: Yeah. I mean, listen. Like, I'm the type of person, man. When I'm in it, I'm in it. But when I'm out it, I'm outside.
5: What's your relationship with outside like now? Right, because when you was outside before with all of the Heffany stuff, it was like you literally was. I was telling them before, like I had such a great summer off that song, and, like the feeling of it or whatever.
0: That
5: but
0: record
5: now,
0: still gives you that feeling.
5: 100%. But now, like with the, you got a lot of songs on here that is definitely going to circulate outside. What vibe are you giving around that? Since your health life has changed, you in a relationship.
2: Oh, okay, I get what you're saying.
5: Like, yeah, like how are you navigating the outside world these days?
2: I ain't gonna lie, I ain't the same. I'm definitely not the same from the Heffany days. Total different person. But I mean, like it's, you know, that vibe. Like I still got that vibe in me.
5: Yeah.
2: Like, you know what I mean? That's why I can still make that. Like it's still there. Like if it, I'm outside and all that, we gonna make a movie still. Mm-hmm. You know what I mean? Mm-hmm. But I don't really always be in the midst of it. But if we out there, we out there. You know what I mean?
3: Yeah.
2: I ain't never. I'm still. I'm an Aries, man. It's in my blood.
3: Oh my God.
2: Yeah.
4: I saw I like the Beautiful Pain record when you talking about all the money you spend a month and all the money you spend a year. Like what's the most expensive lesson this journey has taught you? The music business, all that.
2: You know what's crazy? I really don't have one because I'm like a penny pincher. I'm real like careful with my money. And then my team too, you know, like the people that I'm with, they kind of keep me, you know, grounded with that too as well. You know what I mean? Keep me on point and let me know when, you know, there's a little too much here and there. You know what I mean? But me, I really be like, kind of like, you know, not doing too much. Like, I don't have a whole bunch of cars. Mm-hmm. You know what I mean? Like, I got, you know, my house is in my name.
0: Young M.A., that chain is about a quarter.
2: Man. I mean, this is like trophies, though. Like, this is like...
0: That area is not like, a bunch of studs.
2: Bunch of jewelry, though.
0: That's this one
2: is,
0: stud.
2: This is just me. This is like... This is Young and Me. I got another chain, and that's how I rock it. Calm, Roly. This ring that go with it.
0: Them
2: that's
0: teeth ain't the cheap teeth.
4: Well, that's what she said. That's all she got.
2: This is how I keep it like this. Like, this is like my trophy. So, like, I put this on when I just feel like I got to do interviews real quick. But other than that, I'm chilling. Like, I don't be wearing chains everywhere and all day, like... I'd be cool. Like I'd be penny pinching, man. I don't spend too much money. So only thing I can say is like I think the most money I ever spent in one setting is like buying a house.
4: It's a good investment.
2: Yeah,
4: great
2: just
4: investment.
2: Buying a house. You know, and now I'm into real estate now. So it's like I'm on in that verge of like trying to just, you know, create wealth and make money, my money make money. You know what I mean? So yeah, I'm in that vibe.
5: So you're buying a bunch of homes and stuff right now? Like you making it a business or you just personal.
2: Well, right now, I'm not going to say, like, I'm all the way out there. I'm kind of still learning more. Mm-hmm. I got a realtor that's been kind of, like, you know, teaching me a lot. So, of course, I got to, you know, jump in and make the right decision. Because that business is, you know, that's not nothing you can really fool around with. Definitely with your money, you know, you can lose a lot doing that business. So, you know, I've been dibbing, dabbing and stuff and kind of, like, trying to put my money here and there.
0: Are you going to be performing this weekend, Wildin' Out?
2: Yeah.
3: Wildin'
2: Out. Yeah, Barclay.
0: Yep. What? Yeah, I'm DJing.
2: Oh, yeah, you DJing. Yeah, facts. You is. Facts.
3: You gonna be there.
0: Young MA, ladies and gentlemen, we appreciate you for joining us. And I'll see you this Sunday at Wildin' Out. If you haven't got your ticket, she's performing at the Barclays. It's a Wildin' Out day. It's a bunch of performers. I think Beanie Man's performing as well. Young MA, I'll be DJing. And we'll see y'all on Sunday. If you haven't got your tickets, get your tickets.
5: Girls,
0: it's the Breakfast Club. Good morning.

0: DJ Envy, Jess Hilarious, Charlamagne the Guy. We are the Breakfast Club. Let's get to the latest with Lauren.
1: Lauren becoming a straight fan.
2: Made it.
3: She gets them from somebody that knows somebody. Somebody
2: she gets the details.
4: I'm the homegirl that knows a little bit about everything.
2: She be having the latest on this.
5: Let's say I'm the biggest.
6: The latest with Lauren LaRosa.
2: Sometimes you have facts, sometimes you have details, sometimes you have a little bit of everything.
1: Well, it's the latest.
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4: All right, y'all. So yesterday, we talked a bit about the fact that Jay-Z was celebrating 30 years of Reasonable Doubt and the pop-ups that were going around or happening in New York City. And it happened. It went down yesterday in various different places in New York City. And Jay-Z actually popped out. So Jay-Z did two different activations. There was one that he did that was... It was in Brooklyn, and it was based on like the merch, and they had the Reasonable Doubt jackets and the t-shirts, and it was a walkthrough of like his life and his experiences. And he showed up there with Blue Ivy. That was so cute to see, because she's walking through, she's getting to see everything. There was a photo that Jay-Z and Blue Ivy took together where she's throwing up the rock sign, and Complex was there, Jordan Rose was there, and he had one question that he could get off with Jay-Z real quick, and here's what he asked Jay-Z. Let's take a listen.
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10: What is? You say what?
9: Yeah, what's the most important album to you?
10: Yeah, of course, it's the first one. It's the one that set it all up.
9: Reasonable Doubt, appreciate you, legend.
0: It's so dope. I didn't get a chance to go because I had to go out of town. But if Emery, Hove, Juan, listening, Emery, Tata, anybody from Rock Nation listening, I would please like the jersey. The jersey, I think, is fly. And the jacket, I think, is very, very fly. I had some people that went that got me a couple of T-shirts and hats because I couldn't make it. But the jersey was super dope. They got limited edition Mitchell Ness jerseys. It's the same quality as a real baseball jersey, but it has the 96 on the back. I think that was dope. They got it in blue pinstripe, white pinstripe, and the Letterman jackets, so dope.
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4: 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Go ahead.
8: And when is he going to be at the library? I went to the library, Lauren. You said he was going to be at the library.
4: You did not go there, girl. All right. But they're doing the library cards, but you know you ain't go there. But look, Charlamagne was there yesterday and he was shopping. He said he had a Rock Nation discount. Let's take a listen to Charlamagne.
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0: Now, yeah. Charlamagne walked out of there with bags and bags and stuff. And you know Uncle Snacky is cheap. So you know he got a Rock Nation discount for his employee discount. Or he got the Rock Nation freebie because he's an employee there. So
8: and
0: one or the other.
8: Monday, so they probably treated him, you know.
4: Whatever it is, I was like, you ain't give me nothing. He's like, I ain't know you wanted nothing. I always want something. but we talked a bit about a surprise that we were doing here in New York City from our station here in New York City, Proud 105.1. I mean, we celebrated Reasonable Doubt. We did a crazy fireworks show that went down over the East River here in Brooklyn, at the Brooklyn Bridge, and over the Hudson River as well, too. And it synced with, like, music. It was so dope. And lastly, as I wrap this up, I know this is a lot of Jay-Z, but as I wrap this up, yesterday, this was the biggest announcement that came out. Jay-Z is set to sit down with Rick Rubin for an 8-part documentary series called Jay-Z in 8. It's going to debut on HBO this fall. Let's take a listen to the trailer.
12: Everyone had this same experience, except I was the one that could stand on the soapbox and, like, articulate what we were going through.
13: Without the pain, you wouldn't have done the work.
12: So the pain... You don't say it's necessary. You don't say you need it, but if it's there, use it.
4: Yeah, so this this 8-part series is going to be directed by Rick Rubin, and the interview will be Jay-Z talking about his music, his lyrics, his life experiences, the creative process, and you know the two, Rick Rubin and Jay-Z, have a long history. Rick Rubin produced Jay-Z's 99 Problems for the Black Album in 2003, so that's something that people can look forward to.
8: Nice.
4: Yes.
0: Yeah, and like I said, if you get a chance, make sure you go and support. We got to really support our artists and support the history that hip-hop makes. And that even goes from supporting Run DMC and KRS-One and Hove and Biggie and Tupac and T.I. Like, we need to support our legends and make sure their legacy continues on. That's such an amazing album. And dive back into the album. There's still gems now that I listen to when I hear Reasonable Doubt that I catch now. And I'm like, oh, that's what he was talking about. So salute to Hove. And again, if you're listening... Lady S, Juan, Tata, Emery, Hov, whoever's listening, Beyonce, Blue Ivy, whoever. I didn't get a chance to make it. And my size is a large, please. That's it.
4: Small over here, unless it's oversized. Now, let's shift gears a bit. Speaking of legends, we've been talking about one of our legends for some time now, Floyd Mayweather. Mm-hmm. And Floyd Mayweather, I'm here to report another story that isn't working out in his favor. So Floyd Mayweather and that Zambitis fight that he was going to do in Greece has officially been called off after that $4.65 million lawsuit. So if you guys will remember, when I reported this, I was telling you that there was an events company that was suing Floyd Mayweather, and they were claiming that he took a multi-million dollar advance for like an exclusive deal to fight under them and then ghosted them. And that was for some the Pacquiao and Tyson based fights. But Mayweather and Zambitis was supposed to happen, and that's the Greek kickboxer. And just hours from it going down in Athens, Floyd's attorney informed the court that they were pressing a pause on the event over litigation in the States.
8: Jesus.
0: Yeah, I feel bad for Floyd, and everybody that's laughing at him, making fun of him, is not funny. You know, you don't laugh, you learn. And I even seen some people say, well, you know, Floyd is always flaunting money, and the fact that he doesn't have it now is funny. No, it's not funny at all. I mean, if he has it, he can do whatever he wants with his money. But the sad thing about it is, if he made bad investments, or if the people accounting or whatever he was saying that stole his money, if they did take his money, it is foul. And I'm hope he's able to get back up. You never want to see anybody on their ass, right? You never want to see anybody fall on their face. So I hope Floyd can get back up, and I hope people that we can actually learn from the mistakes that, you know, we see celebrities or anybody having that had it at one point and now is struggling right now. We just want to learn from it, so we hopefully we don't make those same mistakes, because please believe it, it's easy to get in trouble. It's hard to get out of it, you know.
4: Yeah, 100%. Yeah, it seems like they're trying to figure it out, though. That's why they're putting a pause on this fight. So we'll be back with, you know, any updates, because there is still that $4.65 million conversation about, you know, the money that these promoters are saying that they gave him and where that will land. So
0: the fight's not going to happen this week. So the exhibition is not going to happen.
4: No, the exhibition is not happening. They're putting a pause on it because of that litigation that's happening.
8: Jeez.
4: With the other fights, with the Tyson, Pacquiao, that whole situation that we talked about last.
0: Yeah, and I think Floyd, if Floyd doesn't want to box, I think Floyd should really, really get an agent, and I think Floyd should do commentary, right? Because he is a boxing champ. Like, if you look at some of the
4: gap.
0: Like Tony Romo, who used to play for the Cowboys, he was a better commentator than he was a quarterback, because he can actually see before other people can see. And I think Floyd should be able to do that, where he could be like, well, this boxer should do this. He's like, I think Floyd would be great at that, and he could make millions of dollars doing that. So that way he's not putting his life in the ring, you know, risking his life all the time. I want to see Floyd win.
8: Hopefully he wants to do that, though. You know, maybe he don't want to do that.
0: He might not have no choice if you got to pay the bills.
8: Yeah.
4: Well,
8: absolutely.
4: I don't even know if he can do all that right now, too, because these litigations around his name are messing things up. Like, even with this fight in Greece that they put a pause on, his attorney said that the legal threats have effectively stopped any promotion or distribution plans for the event and halted ticket sales. So it's starting to all, you know how that go.
0: And even with Floyd, like, you look at what he was supposed to do with the Mayweather gyms. I thought that was an amazing idea, brilliant idea, right? You look and you see UFC gyms, but if you want to get into boxing, who's the biggest boxer you think of? You think of Floyd, you think of Tyson, you think of, you know, these different names, but I think Floyd would have been a name where you would want to go to a Mayweather gym, right? You want to learn from a Mayweather trainer, I would assume, but I hope Floyd gets it together.
8: Sports birthday sports or whatever. Michael Vick. Mm-hmm. Iman Shumpert.
0: Okay.
8: Shumpert. Shannon Sharp and Derek Jeter.
0: Okay.
4: Happy birthday, y'all.
8: Derek Jeter, Shumpert. Sports birthdays. Shannon Sharp. Happy birthday, y'all.
0: Mike Vick, what up? 757. Good morning.
4: All right. Well, that is the latest for the hour. And again, y'all, I'll be doing the BET Awards this weekend. Sunday, I'll be live on the red carpet for BET with the pre-show. Me, Bow Wow, Jason Lee, and some others. 5:30 p.m. Eastern Standard Time. You guys can check us out on YouTube. Drewski's hosting the show. Cardi B and a ton of others are performing. So it's going to be a really good year.
8: It's going to be
0: And it's brought to you by?
4: Top Dog Law. Any accident, big or small, call Top Dog Law.
0: All right. Now, when we come back, of course, it's Donkey of the Day, the People's Donkey. 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It's The Breakfast Club. Good morning.
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2: Donkey of the day today is Friday the 26th. Charlamagne is on vacation, and it is Friday, so we open up the phone lines and let the people's donkey. We let you do what you got to do. 800-585-1051. So let's go to the phone lines. Hello, who's this?
3: Hey, it's Tisha from Texas.
2: Hey, Tisha from Texas.
4: Tisha.
2: Who you want to give donkey to?
3: Oprah Winfrey.
2: Talk it. Talk that talk.
3: Okay. So if the point of her story was to let people know how she had authority over her audience or how much they loved and trusted her, then she could have omitted the "but she was back on drugs" part.
2: Right.
3: That's all. She didn't have to say about the drugs. We all knew that. And the people have been coming out that no Whitney say, no, we know how Whitney. That wasn't how Whitney. If you look at the performance wasn't high Whitney.
2: Exactly.
3: You could tell. And now I done pulled up where Oprah fell on her tail.
2: Yeah.
3: And every time somebody says something about it, I keep posting it because I am hot as fish grease at Oprah. She knows better than that.
2: Yeah. Yeah, I didn't like that too. But I mean, yeah, that was, I didn't like
3: ain't
2: that.
3: Ain't no I mean.
2: Right.
3: She didn't need to say that.
2: You're right. I love Oprah too, but yeah, that was foul. That was wrong.
3: I love her. I love her. But and I'm going to give it to Gail too because that's her friend and they do everything together. So it's cold, don't they? They both get me. Let me tell you, because when Kobe died, she had Lisa Leslie on there talking about some sexual assault stuff. Girls, sit down somewhere, both of y'all, so y'all get the cold donkey, hold hands, and go on about y'all's weekend.
2: All right, Tisha. You have a good weekend. Hello, who's this?
5: What's up, Envy? This is Jeff.
2: Jeff, what's up? Who you want to get donkey to?
5: My ex-job.
2: And why'd they fire you?
5: I have no idea. I'm still trying to figure that out myself. But listen,
6: you laughed like you knew a little something.
2: Uh-huh. Yeah, you did something.
5: No, honestly, I don't know what I did. Even my director got my back, but it's a long story though. But I want to say this is my first time calling. I want to say what's up to y'all. Much respect. And is it possible? Can I talk to you off the air, DJ Envy?
6: I know, that's right.
2: Sure. What is it concerning, sir?
5: I need a job.
6: I knew it.
5: I'm about to get evicted, and I need some help, man.
2: Sure, we'll put you on hold, but just keep in mind, I have six kids, and it's very tight out now. I have daughters that dance. I'm in Phoenix right now. It's a lot of money, and I was about to put my YouTube, my GoFundMe page out there today.
6: You got a wedding to pay for.
2: Yeah, I got a wedding to pay for. You know, IRS is knocking at my door. And
6: all of that.
2: You know, I hurt my pinky toe. And
6: I'm trying to get home to my family.
2: But put them on hold. I'll talk to them. Hello, who's this?
7: Hey, this is Keith from Delaware. What's going on?
8: Delaware. Hey,
6: okay.
7: Yes,
8: I think I know what you're calling about.
7: What's that?
8: No, go ahead.
7: What do
2: you want to give donkey to, Keith?
7: Just a couple of things. I know this is donkey of the day, but before I do that, I want to shout Jess and Lauren. I want to shout you out because not this year, but last year on Father's Day, my wife goes to your church and she did a video call with you to me. He wished me a happy Father's Day, and I want to thank you for that.
8: Oh, of course.
7: She goes
8: to see the
7: greatness. Yeah, she goes to see, and she video called. You video called me for Father's Day, so I thank you for that.
6: Aww.
7: And I went to Envy's car show in Jersey. Had a great time. It's my Virgo brother, Envy. Keep doing your thing.
2: Thank you.
7: Since I'm in Delaware, I'm from New York, actually. I moved to Delaware from New York. Mm-hmm. Why don't y'all bring that down? Envy, why don't you bring it to Delaware, man? Delaware needs some things out here. They got the Chase Center.
2: You know, the crazy thing is,
7: center.
2: Everybody asks all the time to bring the car show to different cities. And the thing with the car show is you got to understand, it's like a moving circus. So we have to move from city to city to city. And it's all on me. I don't have no huge corporate sponsors. It's all on me. So I have to pay for all of that. So it's very expensive. That's why we only do 2-3 cities a year. And the employees that I have are like they work nonstop. And I appreciate them. Salute to Adasha, Mercedes, and the whole team. It's a bunch of them that work. But I don't know.

0: 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Ma'am. Anyway, bye.
1: You have a great weekend, but don't worry about the potholes. There's a lot of potholes out there, so be careful, all right?
2: Shut up. She's in North Carolina. She ain't in Baltimore no more. Shut up.
1: All you got to do is say something nice to somebody. They forget about what they said.
2: And she bust out laughing. That was, she was probably smiling and everything. I know that's right, y'all.
1: Nobody told her she looked nice. You look nice today, ma'am.
2: Yes, I will be in Raleigh, North Carolina. We'll carry North Carolina at the Raleigh Improv. I got 4 shows the second weekend in July. That's July 10th and July 11th. So pull up with the Queen of Baltimore if you're down there in Raleigh, y'all.
1: And don't be negative around her, boy.
2: Don't be negative. For real, y'all. But not. I'm up there doing my jokes. Don't say that I'm negative. She's going to knock somebody out.
1: Yeah, that is Donkey of the Day. 800-585-1051. That is the People's Donkey. Charlamagne is out, so we open up the phone lines for you. Now, when we come back, the King of Dancehall will be joining us. Beat him on. He'll be joining us. And we're going to talk to him next. So don't move. It's The Breakfast Club. Good morning.
3: The Breakfast Club.
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27: 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It's DJ Envy, Just Hilarious, Charlamagne Tha God. We are The Breakfast Club. Lauren LaRosa is here as well. We got some special guests in the building.
28: That's right. And this today's episode of Breakfast Club is sponsored to you by Warren Michaels. We're popping out live at the Barclays.
27: This Sunday.
28: We just had Young M.A. here.
27: That's right.
28: Yes. Now Beanie Man is here as well.
27: Beanie Man. What's up, brother? Listen, how you feeling?
29: I'm perfect. I'm feeling well. Yeah. I got my tie on and thing.
30: Yes.
29: Yeah.
27: Why you have your tie on today?
29: It's just a swag.
30: Okay. I love it.
29: Right?
28: Mm-hmm. I think I'm going to start telling people I'm doing perfect, man. Because you are, right? Like, you know, whatever God got planned for you and however you moving.
29: Yeah. God make you a perfect life until you're ready to, you know,
0: Salute to Beanie. I reached out to Beanie a couple of weeks ago. The first time I went to what part of Jamaica?
28: Boy, you tell the story every time Beanie Man come on.
0: Can I just win?
28: He held you down. We know it.
0: No, he took me to the
28: last night. A Batman saved your life.
0: He took me to this amazing place to eat. It was on the beach. It was beautiful. It was just a reset.
1: Oh, dope. Yeah.
0: So when I went there last week, I reached out to him, but I wanted to go back to that beach because it was just a beautiful place. And
29: it was crazy.
0: They say
1: he looked out for you.
0: No, he wasn't there.
1: But he still looked out.
0: I was just saying thank you because he introduced me to that place, and I was just thought it was beautiful.
1: And he went back and he went there.
29: Nothing more, nothing less. I wasn't there.
0: That's all.
29: I think I was here in America. Mm-hmm. Yeah.
1: How did you become the headliner for the Wild 'N Out tour at Barclays?
29: I don't know.
1: Beanie Man, how?
28: Rip has his ways.
29: I don't know. We just get a call and somebody said, Wild 'N Out. Man, I said, Wild 'N Out. And I said, yeah, we're doing it in the Barclays. We need you. I'm like, okay.
0: I felt like we need it.
2: I felt like, you know, yes. For the long as the Wild 'N Out been going, we never had a Caribbean headliner. We've had guests on the show, but no one has ever headlined the Wild 'N Out Live tour. And I was like, in Brooklyn, what better way to kick it off? Caribbean Heritage Month with the king of Brooklyn dancehall.
29: Brooklyn am I pressed still.
2: See?
29: Yeah. Because I'm a Brooklyn am I pressed still. So a long time Brooklyn has seen me still. So we really like it still. So I'm just go over there still. I'm going to do something still. So here's it. So a while ago, I talked to Nick on the phone. Here's it. And I told him, say, money for dead. Here's it. Because it's a clash thing. And here's it. And yeah, here's it. So
1: right on.
28: A lot of Jamaicans in Brooklyn.
2: It's a clash thing.
0: But how many people are going to jump Nick Cannon? Because you got Beanie Man versus Nick Cannon. You got the Knicks versus Nick Cannon. How many clashes are you going to do?
2: So understand this. So Beanie Man, I didn't know how funny and hilarious Beanie Man was. I thought he was just going to, you know, close out the show and he was like, no, I came to murder everyone. Nick shot fire. I was like, so now it's the king of dancehall versus the king of kids. So I think that.
1: He said,
0: Beanie got a lot of kids too. Beanie got a lot of kids too.
29: I got kids too.
1: Yes.
28: Nick. What song is Nick going to perform against Beanie Man?
1: Gigolo,
2: no, he's playing the games. That's what you, the book understands. Beanie Man can actually freestyle. And Beanie Man got bars. Like, literally, he was on the phone. He was just like, he's killing Nick.
29: Yeah. King Kong got nothing on me. What are you talking about? King Kong got nothing on the king. What you talking about, Nick?
2: So we ready.
1: So is he going to be a team captain?
2: Yeah, he's on the other side. He's like, he said, I don't want to just perform. He said, I want to go at it. He said, we clashing. He's like, I got
29: to go. No, you see, I love the show. I'm not telling a lie. I love the show. I like the vibes. And he's a man who like happiness and I like have fun. And for being on a stage like that and having fun right through comedians giving joke and thing, man, I throw card for you, you throw back card for the next man. Man, I freestyle, you are freestyle. I love that thing. I love it, love it, love it, love it, love it, love it. Because I'm a dancehall artist and I come through clashes. Mm-hmm. Because right through my life, you know, sound clash from, I am here from the 80s. Then come right through the 90s with clash. Me and Bunty Killer clash. Me and Cableton clash. Me and Ninja Man clash. Me is just clashing right through. So it's part of my whole entire building up, you know, to become the man that I am today. So without clashes, I'd just be a normal artist. But I am not a normal artist. And this Nick them no know say me not a normal artist. Because me freestyle for days. Right through, you see. Yeah, I don't know the American ways and the American style. I'm not a rapper, I don't do that thing. I'm a dancehall original foundation DJ. That's what I do.
0: Is clash still as big now as it was before? Because I don't see it as much. I don't see the excitement no more.
29: Well, you see, there's no more shows. That's the problem. So that's what I'm trying to bring back my show. You know? Something says, which I'm doing August 15th in Jamaica. Because there's no more shows. You know, there's no more Sting. There's no more Reggae Sun Splash. There's no more Ram Jam. There's no more shows. So the Clash kind of becomes a internet game. Mm-hmm. So any man we clash now, we clash my record. Me sing that song there, you sing that song there. Me sing that song there, you sing that song there. But there's nobody going on stage saying, all right, come with me, you got to have a clash.
0: Is that because of money? Artists are charging too much money?
29: It's not really money, you know. It's because you have someone bad behind your back. But when them come in front of you, it's a different thing. Mm-hmm. You know, so you have some artists where I don't think them like the face-to-face clash. I think them like the online clash. Because online clash, it not really gain the money. You're not selling the record. You just get people just listen to the song and say, yeah, the new song, Mr. Man, drop today. And then you hear the new song, Mr. Man, drop yesterday. Hear the new song, Mr. Man. Yo, Mr. Man, I'll come out to that new song tomorrow. Mm-hmm. And that's what clash is now.
28: But you like the confrontation.
29: What?
0: Welcome. You understand? Welcome
1: me. Ready. You be ready.
0: Welcome.
1: Yeah.
28: He was ready.
29: You see, music, when it comes to competition in music, I think it makes the thing nicer because the vibes get different. Because the vibe different when you're a DJ up on stage, of course. You know, you rock the crowd, you rock the audience, everybody feel good and go home. Yeah, beat them and did a nice show. But when people hear your freestyle in a different manner, in a different way, you see, just wicked. Because I rather to close the show. You know, just close the show and just be nice and get me out. Mm-hmm. See it? But sometimes you have to get involved, you know? Mm-hmm. Yes, yeah, mm-hmm. You have to get involved. Sometimes you have to change the vibe, change the narrative.
28: Yeah.
29: Yeah, Jed. Mm-hmm. You know? It's not all the time you just want to see yourself. Every minute you just see yourself. You walk up and see you and say, yo, I'm going to mash up the place. And you just go mash up the place and come out for the stage. No, sometimes you want all the vibes, you want all the joy, you want to laugh. You know what I mean? Sometimes you just want fun.
0: All right, we got more with Beanie Man when we come back. Don't move. It's the Breakfast Club.

0: DJ NV, Jess Hilarious, Charlamagne Tha God. We are The Breakfast Club. We're still kicking it with Beanie Man. Jess.
1: The Barclays is about to go up. It's about to be crazy,
2: man. I did think that, like, you know, what we're doing now with it, because we're bringing it back. And then when I was at the Netflix The Joke, and I was like, you know what, we really need to bring it back. Because it started, the tour started at Amazon. So mm-hmm. It started right there in Queens. So mm-hmm. I was like, you know what, how do we make it better? How do we come back to the Barclays Center? How do we just infuse everything and just make it the biggest thing ever? Because I just mm-hmm. left with April Fool's, and I'm going to come back with this. And I was like, Envy is going against D-Rec, number one. Mm-hmm. And then we got Nick.
0: I am not going against D-Rec. Don't
3: wait,
0: stop
3: D-Rec
0: a
3: comedian?
1: The battle of the DJs.
4: It's
1: the battle
4: of the DJs. Now, you're always putting people against each other. And you did Boosie, and Boosie said he ain't doing it.
2: Yeah. I don't know what happened with that. That guy just...
4: Boosie said he never knew what happened with him to begin with.
3: He had agreed?
2: No, Boosie agreed, was booked, had money and everything.
3: Knowing that Charleston White will be there.
0: So Charleston White could be there?
2: No, we took all that off because they were both like, hey, then it turned into some, we want a whole bunch of money stuff. And I was like, oh, okay, cool.
0: So both of them no longer. But I'm not battling D-Rec. D-Rec is opening up for me. It's not a battle. He's opening up for me.
1: DJ D-Rec, cut the beat.
2: Ooh. You scare Envy? It's okay.
3: Why
4: I got D-Rec.
2: You scare Envy? No, I got Envy. Even though I'm on the show, I got Envy. I've seen Envy in the trenches.
0: Ladies and gentlemen, he's opening up for me.
3: Will they be on the stage at the same time?
2: Yes, they will be on the same end.
3: That sounds like a battle, Envy.
0: He's going to be first. He's going to warm up the crowd for me.
2: We got a DJ set up here. We got a DJ set
0: up. Then he's going to introduce me, and then I DJ.
4: You know why I got D-Rec? Because what Beanie was saying, like, D-Rec still be in the midst of confrontation and competition. Like, you don't be doing that. When the last time you went head up with somebody?
1: He don't gotta do that.
3: In a battle?
4: Yes.
3: I mean,
1: he don't gotta battle.
4: He ain't did that since the 90s.
3: But do you be hearing his transition and his mixes?
0: Don't say nothing.
1: Stop
0: just playing
1: with
0: just
1: my man, yo.
0: I do this for a living, sir.
3: If y'all do end up battling, though, people need to see this because they need to stop playing with you.
1: Got to stream this.
2: I really do. I think
1: you got to stream this. Yeah,
2: everybody's gonna destroy it. So you got so many people. Neon,
3: send me the video. I'll post it.
2: You gotta come.
3: Oh, yes, you know, I'm not your talent.
1: They definitely gotta do that.
5: Are they playing with your talent?
0: They are.
1: Yes, they are.
0: They are.
5: You know, Wicked. You up.
0: They don't know.
2: Mm-mm. I know.
0: They don't know.
5: They playing with you.
0: They play. I know. I might need to start slapping them for me.
5: D-Rec, Envy, come on, man. D-Rec is a wicked DJ. No disrespect to you, but this is DJ Envy.
4: Yes. Mm-hmm. What that mean?
3: You need to
5: stop playing
3: with him.
0: Just let him go.
2: So, yeah, it will be a DJ thing right here.
5: Oh, you got DJ over here, DJ over here.
2: We set it up like a real battle. Yeah. And I think that's the episode.
5: And we go kill somebody.
2: But it's all in fun game. You know,
3: yeah, like
0: we just got fun. D-Rec's moment. We're going to have some fun.
5: And we just go kill somebody.
0: There you go.
3: Oh. Yeah. You're going to kill somebody.
4: You're going to kill somebody. I thought you said kiss him. I was like,
5: what are you thinking?
2: Why are you
5: thinking?
2: Why am I
5: doing this?
1: What?
3: I thought you said,
4: you know, just what about
2: I'm done.
1: Like, get out of here with all
4: that,
1: man.
4: You're not going to play the Kingston.
5: No, I'm not having it.
2: Yo. I wonder, it's Caribbean Pride Month.
4: Yes.
3: Turn my mic off.
4: Rip, why you didn't have Safari go up against Beanie Man?
0: Yo, shut up, man. I'm fighting right now, man.
2: So, really, this was really important to me because I used to host squads. I used to host Beanie's footprints, like in a lot of those things in those Jamaican clubs. Ooh, I remember saying
4: Safari?
2: Beanie Man.
4: Safari.
0: He playing with you.
4: You don't know
2: Safari? Wow.
0: This Sunday. What time the doors open up?
2: 8 o'clock. It's going to be iconic, man. We got so many different things, so many surprises. And the actual Wild Now auditions is today. So we got about 500-600 people that actually got over 5,000 submitted. And it's going down today.
3: He's still trying to figure out Safari. He's
1: so confused.
0: So get there early.
2: It's going to be crazy.
4: It's Safari.
5: Seriously.
4: Ooh, you scared, Beanie. Yeah. You ain't want Rip to bring him out.
3: Yo,
2: no, stop playing with this man.
3: Stop
0: playing with this. Anyway, get there.
2: Are you serious?
4: No, put on the beat. You played that for you. Put on the beat.
1: Freestyle.
3: Okay, what beat?
5: Are you playing with me right now?
3: Yeah, it's like, they don't understand.
2: They don't understand. Like, when you go to Brooklyn,
0: Beanie gets crazy.
4: No, you don't understand. You drive the Brooklyn.
3: Nah, it's gonna go crazy.
4: I already
3: know.
4: They get crazy.
5: I can't believe.
4: Don't make me play Safari Bust a Blank.
2: Yo, shut up, yo.
3: What? Bust a Blank.
2: That's not messing with Rum and Red Bull. Stop playing.
3: That's what he be like. Oh yeah, he do be doing that.
2: Yo, stop playing it.
0: Play an instrumental for Beanie right fast.
2: Stop playing it.
1: Beanie, he don't even like Safari Bust. I don't know why.
5: Okay. Jesus Christ.
3: Okay.
5: These people playing with me.

0: cocky. Gun them in a barrel, release them out in a basket. Listen when the DJ attack. Well, on the flow is off notes at that man and the warm monger. Me drive by, me get a push in the latest smuggler. Me shot them a fast shot 9 in. Me gun them a roll like thunder. Your body speak now two and I'll lead busting asunder. 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You see man, big gun and you a wonder and a thunder. Shot a flying now your fire you like some new Toyota Tundra.
1: Hey, oh, oh,
2: Safari will be outside on t-shirts.
1: Who else is performing this Sunday?
2: Along with y'all, the white.
1: Young M.A.

0: DJ, come spin, now come spin.
1: What's up, Nyla?
2: Big Nyla, NYLA, Young 1990 now, live from LA because she got a party.
3: Yes. Hey, what's up, guys? How are you?
2: Good. You there for BET weekend, right?
3: Yeah, I'm there for BET. Also, I'm doing a single release party. My first single is releasing today, Friday, so I'm really excited.
2: Oh, snap. You saying first single. You ain't even tell folks you got an album coming out.
1: Oh, my God. Word. You be rapping, like you be singing, what you doing, playing the flute, like what's up, what you doing?
4: She's the DJ.
2: Like how, you know how like Khaled do albums, DJ Drama do albums, like how Clue used to do albums, Nyla got an album.
5: Why did you say Envy?
2: I know that's right. Envy did an album?
4: He a hater, don't worry about it.
2: I don't remember the Envy albums.
4: First person to have Hov on an album, you know, do a particular song, but that's okay,
1: go ahead, Nyla.
3: Well, yes, this is like my first album that I curated in partnership with Generation Now, and I wanted to work with Gen Now, hence their name, because they're supposed to represent Gen Now, so they let me curate just all the top MCs out right now, and I wanted to start with a posse cut to just kind of show what the vibes are going to be.
2: So that's how you know Nyla. That's how you know Nyla got an old soul. She said posse cut.
4: Posse cut.
1: You got to explain to the people what that is, Nyla. The young kids online like a posse cut. Mm-hmm. Did she get a new haircut?
3: You don't say posse cut?
1: No.
4: We did back in our day.
3: What's the modern version of posse cut?
1: Gang gang.
2: I'm a song with a bunch of features.
1: Yeah. Like you said, gang gang.
3: All right,
1: yeah.
3: Well, I got this, that. I got both for you. Let's get into it. It's R2-D2.
6: Yeah, I'm a 10. I'm a 10. I'm a 10.

0: Hey, who that?
1: That's a guy I write for. His name is Suave. You know what I'm saying?
2: You write for him now.
1: His family from Mount's Corner. I do. I write for Suave.
0: No, you don't.
1: I do. He does his own production, though. He did that beat, too, but I write for him.
0: I know. When he sue your ass, line.
1: I do write for Suave.
3: That was dope. That was hard. That's the video you showed me, right?
4: Yes.
3: That video hard, too.
0: This is fire.
1: Who's all on that record, though, Nyla?
4: So it starts off with Suave on the hook, and he did the beat. It got 3 beat changes. Then it goes into Wynn. She from Portland.
1: Okay.
4: The biggest artist out of Portland right now. Ruben Vincent out of Charlotte, North Carolina, obviously.
0: Period.
4: Then we got Jordan Bell, Kai Cash, Nico Brim, Chris Patrick, who's on the XXL freshman class this year. And then we got Ben Riley and Marco Plus to close it out.
5: All the on there?
1: Yes, it's a posse cut. A posse
4: But you really got to watch the video because the video shows personality. You get to see what everybody look like.
5: That's
4: like
5: a whole
4: the video.
5: Site
3: video
4: yes,
3: dope.
4: It's a whole new regime. You know, like, all right, Big Three is dead, but it's a whole new class. You should be paying attention.
1: And y'all shot the video in Atlanta, right? At Generation Now Studio?
3: In the studio, yep.
4: Yeah, see, we shot it in Main Street.
1: Nyla not really telling this story the right way. Nyla got all of these young artists to come down to Atlanta for a weekend.
4: Mm-hmm.
1: Like, all of them. Like, the Marco Pluses, the Kai Cashes, mm-hmm. the, you know, Ruben Vincents, the Ben Riley's, the Suave, the Nico Brims. When she got all of these, and I'm missing a bunch of them.
3: Yep.
0: Yeah.
1: She got all of these artists to come down for a weekend to record this project. You know how tough that is to get a bunch of artists?
0: Everybody
1: Chris Patrick, all of them.
2: They booming right now. They on the net.
0: She being too humble.
2: Mm-hmm.
0: Come on, Nyla.
4: Well, I appreciate you.
1: Now, I'll be honest with you. I don't think you should play nobody else's music today. I think you should play that. I think you should play that song in full. Play that song in full.
3: Is it out today? Is it on streaming services today?
4: You know what? I agree. Let's do it.
3: Is it on streaming services today?
4: Yes, it's out now.

0: week hugging. And I'm ready to die again. And I'm ready to die again.
1: Go download Ready. It's called Ready to Die Again, right?
2: Yeah,
1: R2-D2. Why such a dark title?
3: Hell yeah, Ready to Die Again.
2: Well, it was like a joke in the studio. Like, we were just talking about all the struggles that it took for us to get to this point. And it's like every time we die, but we back. It's more like a rebirth.
4: All right.
1: Nyla got every dope young artist to get on this project.
4: That's dope.
1: She got, who else you got on this project?
2: I got Larizzi.
1: Larizzi. Oh, salute to Larizzi. Wow. He tough.
3: That's what's up.
2: Yeah, he's from New Orleans. We got Nassan. He's from Detroit.
1: Trap Dickie.
3: Oh, you got Trap Dickie.
5: I got the whole double XL freshman class.
3: That's wow, right. Yeah, Nyla, that's fire.
2: No, we only
5: not,
2: got
5: not all of them, but you got the ones.
3: Yeah.
1: What's the name of the album? Honor Roll, right?
2: Well, that's just the collective name.
3: I like that.
1: Oh,
3: though.
1: You haven't put out the title yet?
2: Yeah.
1: Okay. Well, the single is out right now. Go download
4: go stream
1: the single, R2-D2.
4: We
1: just heard it. Big Nyla, Nyla Simone, coming out with an album.
5: Congratulations, girl.
4: Send me the clean version, Nyla.
2: I got you. Got you right now.
4: Well, there you have it, Nyla. You be safe out there in L.A.
2: Thank you, guys. Download the single. Yay. Check out the videos on YouTube now.
5: Period. Love you. I know it's 7:30 over there, so you're tired.
4: Let's get to the mix. It's The Breakfast Club. Good morning.
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2: Yeah. Yeah, yeah. Oh, yeah, yeah. I don't even know. I just be getting out my body sometimes. It's just matching up to my aesthetics, but you know what I'm saying? Motherfuckers don't need to be appreciating it. It's cool.

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2: Donkey of the day today is Friday the 26th. Charlamagne is on vacation, and it is Friday, so we open up the phone lines and let the people's donkey. We let you do what you got to do. 800-585-1051. So let's go to the phone lines. Hello, who's this?
3: Hey, it's Tisha from Texas.
2: Hey, Tisha from Texas.
4: Tisha.
2: Who you want to give donkey to?
3: Oprah Winfrey.
2: Talk it. Talk that talk.
3: Okay. So if the point of her story was to let people know how she had authority over her audience or how much they loved and trusted her, then she could have omitted the she was back on drugs part.
4: Right.
3: That's all. She didn't have to say about the drugs. We all knew that. And the people have been coming out that no Whitney said, no, we know how Whitney. That wasn't high Whitney. If you look at the performance wasn't high Whitney.
4: Exactly.
3: You could tell. And now I done pulled up where Oprah fell on her tail.
2: Yes.
3: And every time somebody says something about it, I keep posting it because I am hot as fish grease at Oprah. She knows better than that.
4: Yeah.
2: Yeah, I didn't like that too. But I mean, yeah, that was, I didn't like
3: ain't
2: that.
3: Ain't no I mean, Envy. Ain't no I mean.
2: No, right.
3: She didn't need to say that.
2: You're right. I love Oprah, too. But, yeah, that was foul. That was wrong.
3: I love her. I love her. But and I'm going to give it to Gail, too, because that's her friend, and they do everything together. So it's Cole Donkey. They both get me. Let me tell you, because when Kobe died, she had Lisa Leslie on there talking about some sexual assault stuff. Girls, sit down somewhere, both of y'all. So y'all get the Cole Donkey, hold hands, and go on about y'all's weekend.
2: All right, Tisha. You have a good weekend. Hello, who's this?
5: What's up, Envy? This is Jeff.
2: Jeff, what's up? Who you gonna give donkey to?
5: My ex job.
2: And why'd they fire you?
5: I have no idea. I'm still trying to figure that out myself. But listen,
6: you laughed like you
5: knew
6: a little something.
2: Uh-huh. Yeah, you did something.
5: No, honestly, I don't know what I did. Even my director got my back. But it's a long story though. But I wanna say this is my first time calling. I wanna say what's up to y'all. Much respect. And is it possible? Can I talk to you off the air, DJ Envy?
4: I know, that's right.
2: Sure. What is it concerning, sir?
5: I need a job.
4: I knew it.
5: I'm about to get evicted, and I need some help, man.
2: Sure, we'll put you on hold, but just keep in mind, I have 6 kids, and it's very tight out now. I have daughters that dance. I'm in Phoenix right now. It's a lot of money, and I was about to put my YouTube, my GoFundMe page out there today.
4: You got a wedding to pay for.
2: Yeah, I got a wedding to pay for. You know, IRS is knocking at my door. And
4: all of that.
2: I hurt my pinky toe and
4: trying to get home to my family.
2: But put him on hold. I talk to him. Hello, who's this?
7: Hey, this is Keith from Delaware. What's going on?
6: Delaware.
4: Okay.
7: Yes,
6: I think I know what you're calling about, Keith.
7: What's that?
6: No, go ahead.
2: What you want to give donkey to, Keith?
7: Well, it's a couple of things. I know it's donkey of the day, but before I do that, I want to shout Jess. And Lauren, I want to shout you out because not this year, but last year on Father's Day, my wife goes to your church and she did a video call with you to me. He wished me a happy Father's Day, and I want to thank you for that.
6: Oh, and, of course. She goes to Seeds again.
7: Yeah, she goes to Seeds, and she video called me for Father's Day, so I thank you for that.
4: Aww.
7: And I went to Envy's car show in Jersey, had a great time. It's my Virgo brother, Envy. Keep doing your thing.
2: Thank you.
7: Since I'm in Delaware, I'm from New York, actually. I moved to Delaware from New York.
4: Mm-hmm.
7: Why don't y'all bring that down? Envy, why don't you bring it to Delaware, man? Delaware needs some things out here. They got the Chief Center.
2: You know, the crazy
7: the
2: thing is,
7: center.
2: Everybody asks all the time to bring the car show to different cities. And the thing with the car show is you got to understand, it's like a moving circus. So we have to move from city to city to city. And it's all on me. I don't have no huge corporate sponsors. It's all on me. So I have to pay for all of that. So it's very expensive. That's why we only do 2-3 cities a year. And the employees that I have are like they work nonstop. And I appreciate them. Salute to Adasha, Mercedes, and the whole team. It's a bunch of them that work. But I don't know if we're going to make it to Delaware. We're going to try to do Philly next year. We're going to try to do North Carolina.
4: Yeah,
2: we're going to try to do Dallas. I don't know if we're going to make Philly. It's only, an hour and a half drive. You could drive.
7: Yeah,
6: it's not an hour and a half. You can get in there, depending on what part of Philly. You can get there in like 30 minutes.
4: But you know, the car show is really, really big. Can it
7: come
4: in Delaware?
7: Yeah, but... Yes.
2: Wow.
6: Jess.
4: Okay.
6: Don't do us.
7: Yeah, I wanted to get donkey though right quick. I'm sorry to interrupt y'all.
4: It's okay.
7: I'm a Knicks fan. I'm like years, 53 years we haven't won it. Mm-hmm. I want to give donkey to Brian Windhorst, Michael Wilborn, I'm not sure if I said that right, Becky Hammon, Draymond Green, Candace Parker, Stephen A. Smith, Vince Carter, Tracy McGrady, because they all, and there's probably a whole bunch of other people that doubt the Knicks, that doubted my man Brunson, but we did it. So I wanted to give them donkey for doubting the Knicks like they do, and they still doubt the Knicks. They don't think we can do it next year again, and we will be there next year again. I just want to put that out there.
2: Yeah, I just want to enjoy
7: y'all
2: this
7: taking
2: year.
7: My phone call.
2: As the Knicks fans, I just want to enjoy this year. And yes, everybody doubted the Knicks. Everybody doubted Brunson. I mean, we've seen it before, but the fact that they pulled it off, congratulations to the Knicks. And bro, I'm doing a call show on the 25th of July in Virginia. It's about a 4-hour drive for you. So you should come on out. It's July 25th. Bring the kids, bring the family. It's going to be an amazing event. So come on out. It's only 4 hours. Drive on through.
4: Drive on through.
2: Drive on through. Hello, who's this?
8: Good morning. This is Queen of Baltimore.
4: Hey, where?
8: Hi. Before I do the donkey of the day, I would like to ask Jess, is she going to do meet and greet at the Rally Improv July the 10th?
9: Yes, ma'am. I will be doing meet and greet on both days, July 10th and July 11th, when I'm at the Rally Improv in Cary, North Carolina.
8: Okay. All right. I'll see you then. But my donkey of the day goes to DJ Envy. And DJ Envy is always negative. Every time something come out of his mouth, it's always negative. Only time something come out of his mouth that's positive is when he's talking about his 6 kids. I'm about sick of him.
9: Damn, Envy. Shoot. That's the Queen of Baltimore right there. Like, what you did?
2: I don't know.
8: He always negative. Like, when you just said that statement about, it's not how you start, it's how you finish in life. Oh, where'd you get that from? Where'd you get that from? Oh, that don't go with that. You know what I'm saying?
9: Right,
8: he's
9: like,
8: never positive. He's never positive about nothing. Every time Charlamagne says something, he's always, I know everybody's entitled to their opinion, but he's always negative with his.
2: He looked nice today.
8: Thank you.
9: That's right.
8: Y'all have a good day.
9: You too, boo.
8: And DJ, be positive.
2: Ma'am,
8: anyway,
2: you have a great weekend, but don't worry about the potholes. There's a lot of potholes out there, so be careful, all right?
9: Shut up. She's in North Carolina. She ain't in Baltimore no more. Shut up.
2: All you got to do is say something nice to somebody. They forget about what they said.
9: And she bust out laughing. That was, she was right. Smiling and everything. I know that's right, y'all.
2: Nobody told her she looked nice. You look nice today, man.
9: Yes. I will be in Raleigh, North Carolina. We'll carry North Carolina at the Raleigh Improv. I got 4 shows the second weekend in July. That's July 10th and July 11th. So pull up with the Queen of Baltimore if you're down there in Raleigh, y'all.
2: And don't be negative around her, boy.
9: Don't be negative. For real, y'all. But not. I'm up there doing my jokes. Don't say that I'm negative. She's going to knock somebody out.
2: All right. That was Donkey of the Day. Now, when we come back, we got the positive note and more. So don't move. It's the Breakfast Club. Good morning.

0: everybody. It's DJ Envy, Just Hilarious, Charlamagne Tha God. We are The Breakfast Club. Lauren LaRose is here as well. And reminding you guys, I got two car shows coming up. July 25th, 757 Hampton, Virginia. If you're looking for something fun, affordable, something for the whole family, my car show, of course, we got all types of cars, custom builds, old cars, exotics, new cars. I've been posting pictures on my Instagram, but it's hundreds of cars. So I'll just be giving you a little taste of some of the crazy stuff that people are going to be putting in the show. And also carnival rides, games for the kids, and kids 5 and under are free. So if you're looking for something affordable and something that's a lot of fun, family fun day, my family will be there. Make sure you get your tickets to the car show. And if you're going to New Orleans for Essence Music Festival, I'm bringing a curated car show to the festival. It's like 30, 40 cars. Currency's going to have some cars. Cardi B, I think I'm going to bring her car. Zion, that plays for the Pelicans. And just the whole New Orleans culture, plus some of my cars as well. So it's going to be a lot of fun. So if you in New Orleans, make sure you come to the convention center. It is free. So don't think you got to pay in New Orleans because it's a small curated version. It's going to be a lot of fun. I can't wait to see you guys. Now, Lauren, you in L.A., right?
1: Yes, I'm here in L.A. Today, actually Friday, June 26th. I'm doing a shopping experience at the Beverly Center, partnership with an organization or a company called Looks for Lease. And we literally are bringing the like fire black owned designers that like I wear often to the Beverly Center on the 7th floor. I'll have the Brown Girl Grinding merch all set up so y'all can come and shop with me and support some of the brands that I love to support. We'll have some wine for you guys. And then Sunday, I'm on the carpet, the pre-show live for BET at 5:30 p.m. Eastern Standard Time on YouTube. So please make sure y'all tune in.
0: All right. Now, when we come back, we got the positive note. Jess, you got the positive note, right?
2: Yes, sir.
0: All right. We'll do it when we come back.

0: NV, Just Hilarious, Charlamagne Tha God. We are the Breakfast Club. Salute to Young MA and Beanie Man for joining us this morning.
1: Yes.
0: They're going to be at the Barclays Center this Sunday for Wilding Out. So if you haven't got your tickets, get your ticket. Everybody's going against Nick this weekend. The Knicks are going against Nick. Beanie Man's going against Nick. All the staff is going against Knicks. If you got kids, you're going against Knicks. So everybody's going against Knicks. So if you haven't got your tickets, it's a perfect date night this Sunday. I'll be there. I'm actually flying in just for that. I'm supposed to be battling DJ D-Rex. So we're going to have some fun. I'm a kid.
2: Don't embarrass us. I always tell people how good of a DJ you are. My family just was talking to me about your blends over the weekend. They were like, you're so good. Don't embarrass us.
0: I'm not. I got this. It's light work. But so it's Sunday. If you haven't got your tickets, I can't wait to see you guys on Sunday. Now, Jess, you got a positive note?
1: Yes, sir. My brother told me, forget them. Get that money, sis. You just keep on grinding on your hungry-ish. Ignore the hate. Ignore the fake. Ignore the funny-ish. Because anybody violate, we got 100 clips. Shout out to Brooklyn.
0: was that Young M.A.?
2: Not the 100 clips.
1: Absolutely.
0: What part of the 100 clips was positive?
2: It's still red light, huh, Jesse?
1: If anybody violate, we got 100 clips. That's all I'm saying.
2: Or the clips, like, is that meditation?
1: It's meditation. And this is all affirmative. Ignore the hate. Ignore the fake. Ignore the funny-ish. Mm-hmm. Anybody violate, we got 100 clips. Okay, so this is positive, you know. Anytime your brother is on your side, he's telling you, look, F all of that. Get that money, sis. You know, just keep on grinding on your hungry-ish. That's how you do it.
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2: Yo, yes, it's a Friday. It's Way Up with Angela Yee, and Chris Witherspoon is here with me today.
3: I'm back, y'all. We made it. TGIF.
2: Listen, you know I love me a Friday.
3: Come on. It's payday somewhere for somebody.
2: Not here either. Oh, my goodness. But, of course, it's also a New Music Friday. Ooh. So that's always a fun day. Dan, I've been sending you new music stuff also all along. Because I hate when we miss stuff. Like, oh, do you know what came out today?
3: Yeah.
2: But yesterday's a New Music Friday. You know, T.I.'s album's out today.
3: Oh, my God. T.I.'s, like, having a moment right now. He's having a moment.
2: Is this really going to be his last album?
3: I don't think so. Come on. Well, at least not his last song. He might be his last, like, full-fledged album, but he's going to still hop on some tracks. Come on.
2: All right. Well, we're going to talk about it. But, of course, we got to start the show off with some love and positivity like we always do. And then, you know, tell us a secret.
3: The tea.
2: Sometimes we've had a couple of positive tell us a secret.
3: Okay.
2: They're few and far between.
3: Okay.
2: But, you know, it happens. But anyway, when we come back, let us shine a light. 800-292-5150. Call us up. Anybody you want to shine a light on, somebody doing something positive, let us know. It's Way Up.
4: What's that?

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2: Turn your lights on, y'all.
3: Turn your lights on.
2: Spreading love to those who are doing greatness.
3: Shine a light on them. Shine a light on them.
2: It's time to shine a light on them.
4: All right, it's way up with Angela Yee. Chris Witherspoon is here with me today.
5: He's back.
4: You ready to shine a light?
5: I'm so excited for this.
4: Well, today, let's shine a light on Daniel Cressy. He's 23 years old from southeastern Louisiana. He is the first person in his region to be functionally cured of sickle cell disease.
5: Oh, my God.
4: That's a big deal.
5: How did that happen?
4: I mean, basically, it's a curative gene therapy that they did at Manning Family Children's Hospital in New Orleans. And so now there's this measure of optimism that this can potentially happen. And now he's able to continue pursuing his dream of a career as a commercial pilot, according to the medical team.
5: That is incredible. And he's so young. He has so much life to live, y'all.
4: Yes, and imagine the fact that knowing that you have sickle cell disease means that you can't pursue what you want to do in your life, and now he can. And, you know, this is a disease that predominantly affects African-American people.
5: Yes, it's so true.
4: Yeah, so true. You know, life-threatening complications. We know people have died from sickle cell complications. Yeah. So I think that's great news. So shout out to Daniel Cressy at 23 years
5: old. Let's go, Daniel.
4: I hope one day he's my pilot.
5: Right, same.
4: All right, now, Shantae. Hey, girl.
6: Hi. Oh,
4: what's up? It's me and Chris Witherspoon.
6: How are you? I'm great. I'm amazing. I'm talking to you guys. I'm so excited.
5: I love the scream.
4: I know, right? All right. Well, Shantae, who do you want to shine a light on?
6: So, selfishly, I want to shine a light on myself. Mm-hmm. I wrote a children's book called Strong Like Mom. Mm-hmm. And it's about me and my son. We work out together. He's 5, going on 6. And it is just about uplifting young people and also families and letting them know that health and wellness could be fun, it could be a bond, and it drops June 29th.
4: Okay, I found it.
5: I've never heard of that book
4: you.
5: Concept.
4: You look like this? Okay. She is a pro bodybuilder, okay, and the owner of Uplift Worldwide, a fitness and wellness company. You should shine a light on yourself. Well, congratulations.
6: Thank you so much.
4: You should be so proud of yourself.
5: Your son should be proud of his mom, by the way.
6: Oh, my God, he is. And he's actually doing autographs for the signing as well. So he's, like, all about it.
4: Wow. All right. That's really dope. I love that. Well, thank you for calling. We shine a light on you.
6: Thank you. Love you guys.
4: Bye. Love you, too. All right, that was
5: me. Wanted them books so bad.
4: Well, I just purchased one.
5: Okay. Oh,
4: I just went
5: did
4: right
5: you
4: online.
5: One too?
4: Yes.
5: Okay.
4: And I got a couple, so
5: oh,
4: I got
5: go.
4: You.
5: Let's go.
4: And when we come back, we have your Yee Tea. And here's something you don't have to purchase if your name is Janice. We'll talk about what Drake is doing for all the Janices in the world. I don't know a Janice.
5: I know so
4: you
5: many
4: know what?
5: Janice.
4: I think my mom does. I'm going to find out. But anyway, your Yee Tea is next.
2: I said, listen. Coming up next, Angela spills the Yee Tea.
4: Everyone thinks the price of gas right now is crazy. 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
10: Happy Friday. I'm KOB 4 meteorologist Amanda Galushka with your Friday afternoon forecast. We do have a chance, another round of showers and storms possible throughout the afternoon and evening hours. I think our best time frame will be anytime after 3, but we could see anything as early as noon today and as late as about 9 o'clock this evening. Some of those storms may come with some breezy winds, which could pick up dust before the rain arrives. Temperatures will be in the low 90s today, falling down into the mid 60s by the time we get to Saturday morning. Have a great day.
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1: They say it's truth in the rumors.
2: From industry shade to all the gossip.
3: Talk to me.
2: Angela's spilling that yee tea.
0: Talk to him. What's up, Chris?
4: What's
0: Witherspoon
4: up,
0: is
4: Angela?
0: Here with me on this Friday having a good time.
4: What up, y'all? What up?
0: All right, now let's get into this Drake story. Now, he wants to apologize to all the Janices of the world for the song Janice STFU.
4: What does that mean? No, I'm joking.
0: Yeah, no, you know what? I just called my mom because my mom has a friend named Janice. Because I don't know a Janice, but I think my mom knows one.
4: I know some Janice, not even
0: I don't know
4: Janets
0: anybody named
4: T's.
0: Janice.
4: Yeah.
0: But so apparently he went on Instagram and said, all my Janices in New York, LA, Miami, Toronto, Houston, look out for my invitation for Sunday. So, you know, I guess he's going to be having a party and it's a formal apology party. And he said, you can't just be anybody to get in, though. You have to have a government-issued ID that says Janice.
4: That is hilarious. The bigger question is, if Joe Budden pulls up, can he get in?
0: His name's not Janice on his ID.
4: Okay. But apparently,
0: people think that song is about Joe Budden.
4: Yeah.
0: And he did say that that's a name he's been referred to before. And so, you know, he said he's Janice. He said it on his podcast. And he said, maybe I'm Janice, but... He thought he was dissing everybody else in the world. He didn't hear a Joe Budden diss, but he has to listen again. So.
4: Okay,
0: Janice.
4: Okay, Janice. I'm being Janice ID, so I can get a free ticket.
0: Now, Drake also has put out a Where She At t-shirt on his Amazon storefront with his Iceman merch. And so people are saying that that's a dig at ASAP Rocky.
4: Oh, my God.
0: Mm-hmm.
4: This guy wants more beef. He wants more feuds. He just got past one a year and a half ago.
0: I just also feel like, look, you, for a period of time, you dated Rihanna, right? And she's moved on. Like, wish her well.
4: Come on. She's a mom of three now, bro.
0: Yeah, wish
4: you don't
0: her
4: want,
0: well.
4: You don't want to bring that smoke back up.
0: All right. Now, Kevin Richardson from the Backstreet Boys recently told a story about Drake. And I guess Drake had told him that his first kiss was to a Backstreet Boys song. So I guess they ran into each other in 2022, and he talked about running into Drake at a restaurant that's one of Drake's favorite hometown hotspots in Toronto. Here's what he said.
5: Drake comes in, the maitre d' is like, excuse me, Drake is here, and when you're finished, he would love to be able to come over and say hi. And my kids were like, I'm like, we're actually wrapping up, we'll go say hi to him. And then went and saw him, and he told a story about his first kiss was to one of our songs. And then he's like, what are you guys doing in town? Like, we're playing three shows. He's like, could I come through?
0: Can I come through?
4: Well, you know what? I was just looking up on the internet, you guys. Drake, he was 13 years old when that song came out, and he says that he danced with a girl at his bat mitzvah. So it might have happened at his bat mitzvah.
0: I need a one dance at my bat mitzvah.
4: Kiss went down.
0: All right. Well, that is your Yee Tea. When we come back, it is a new Music Friday. Like we told you, there's new songs, new albums out today. So we're going to give you some little teasers about what's out that you should be listening for.
4: I got my phone ready.

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2: Right, it's Way Up with Angela Yee. I'm here with Chris Witherspoon.
3: What's up, Angela Yee?
2: And I know y'all love talking about this New Music Friday. So let's get into it. Of course, T.I., his 12th and final album, so he says, Kill the King, is out today. The official track list, his daughter's on there in the beginning. Eris is on the album. Anderson .Paak, The Dream, T-Pain, Jeezy, 2 Chainz, Summer Walker, Youngboy, NBA, OMG Girls, Marching Crimson Pipers, Young Dro on the album, Buddy Red, his son. A lot of people on this album, but of course, he's got Usher on here. Here is Gorgeous.

0: gorgeous.
1: Wow.
2: Okay.
1: I'm here for it. You know, I got to give T.I. his props. I've interviewed him before, by the way. He's a great interview. Mm-hmm. But I love that he's kind of passing the crown. Like, this album's called Kill the King. I think that it's not that I'm going anywhere permanently. It's more I want to pass my crown and put on other artists.
2: And kids also got... I mean, his daughter, Eris, by the way, she's been doing her little singing thing.
1: Come on.
2: So cute to watch. All right. Now, NBA Youngboy has ML2 out, More Leaks 2. That mixtape came out today. You know, they previewed a song during the Louis Vuitton fashion show, him and Pharrell.
1: Yep.
2: And so now this is out today as well. Benny the Butcher, The Plugs I Met 2.5. And so they're putting together all of his plugs to come out today. And here is Talk Shows featuring Raekwon.

0: blocks. We shop.
1: Okay. Also out today, Bia Bia has Bianca, the deluxe version. Naomi Sharon has No Sleep in Paradise. Lil Got It has Eon Mellow Bucks. She was, wasn't she supposed to do lip service? Then she got arrested, though.
2: Oh, no. I hate when that happens.
1: Pretty Op, Maxo Cream, OYN, So Camo has Homesick. And then other new music, Glorilla and Pooh Shiesty. 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
21: Happy Friday. I'm KOB 4 meteorologist Amanda Galushka with your Friday afternoon forecast. We do have a chance, another round of showers and storms possible throughout the afternoon and evening hours. I think our best time frame will be anytime after 3, but we could see anything as early as noon today and as late as about 9 o'clock this evening. Some of those storms may come with some breezy winds, which could pick up dust before the rain arrives. Temperatures will be in the low 90s today, falling down into the mid 60s by the time we get to Saturday morning. Have a great day.
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4: Ecuador is still alive at this year's World Cup thanks to a 2-1 upset of Germany. Gonzalo Plata put the match away with his first goal of the tournament in the 77th minute.
5: And he's been deflected in as well. They've got the goal. It's Plata.
4: The win advances Ecuador into the knockout round. 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
1: Hey! Now back!
2: Yeah, she back at it. Bring it, bring in the Mac. We up with Angela Yee is on.

0: What's up? It's Way Up with Angela Yee. It's me and Chris Witherspoon. We are here today on a Friday enjoying ourselves.
1: We made it.
0: And you know, part of that enjoyment is hearing you tell us a secret. 800-292-5150. I know Chris got all the secrets. He got his secrets and other people's secrets.
1: But I keep a tight seal here.
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0: 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Tell us a secret.
1: Oh, yeah, it's Way Up with Angela Yee. Chris Witherspoon is here with me today, founder and CEO of Pop Viewers.
2: Let's go, let's go.
1: And let's hear these secrets to all you dogs and you mutts out there. What's up, anonymous caller? What's your secret?
3: I gave my girl herpes.
2: Ooh.
1: Oh, my God.
2: Whoa.
1: Well, she knows, right?
3: No, she don't know yet.
1: So how do you know she has it?
3: She's scratching and stuff.
1: Now, sir, why would you do such a thing? Do you feel bad?
3: She cheated on me.
1: She cheated on you, so you gave her herpes?
3: Yeah.
1: So, but you been knew you had herpes?
3: No, I just found out she was back and I gave her herpes.
1: How do you know she didn't give it to you?
3: She could have gave it to me. I didn't think of it.
2: Ooh, the plot thickens.
1: Okay. But you guys are still together, even though she cheated on you.
3: Yeah, we getting married.
1: Oh, my God. Sir, so you want to marry this woman, but y'all both cheat on each other, and you give each other STDs. Yeah.
2: Was she upset when she found out that she has herpes?
1: She don't know.
2: She don't know yet.
1: She's just scratching. Are you going to tell her?
3: No, I'm going to wait till she got to go see about the baby.
1: So she's pregnant? You gave her herpes while she's pregnant?
3: No, she was pregnant first.
1: Because you know there could be complications.
3: With the baby?
1: Yes.
2: Yeah, herpications.
3: Damn.
1: So you may want to make sure you let her know so that they can be aware because you can transmit.
3: She's going to try to kill me, though.
1: Well, you know, y'all both really did each other dirty. But, I mean, you got to be honest. If you're going to spend the rest of your life with somebody, this is wild.
2: Wait, quick question. How old are you and how old is she?
3: She's 30. Mm-hmm. I'm 35.
2: Okay.
1: Yeah, you know, the baby could get it. Like, the doctors need to know that.
3: Yeah, I guess I'll tell them.
1: Listen, it was messed up that you did it. Now you got to really, like, go in and do the right thing at least.
2: Is there medicine
3: like
2: that she could take?
3: I don't know if she gave it to me.
1: You don't know, but that's why y'all need to have these. This isn't a situation like you're marrying somebody. If y'all can't have these conversations, that's, you know.
3: We need a therapist, don't we?
2: Oh, you do.
1: You need a therapist.
2: And maybe security. Because she might get upset.
1: No, but y'all definitely need to talk about these things. You can't get married and do stuff like this to each other. And the fact that you have a child coming into the world, are y'all going to be together? Are y'all going to work through it or not? But at least have those conversations. This is forever, right?
2: For real.
1: Herpes.
2: Nope.
3: Ain't that true? One in three people have it.
1: Definitely in your house.
3: Huh?
2: Oh, God. That was too good.
3: I love her.
1: All right. Well, thank you for calling. It's no judgment.
3: Okay.
2: Listen, stay healthy, my guy. Stay healthy.
1: Well, that was Tell Us a Secret, 800-292-5150, in case you couldn't get through. And Chris, when we come back, I know you're ready to talk about Real Housewives of Atlanta. The seating chart for the reunion came out, and Andy Cohen's talking about what it was like filming the reunion yesterday.
2: Why need all that team?
1: We'll tell you what he said. It's Way Up.
4: You ready, B? Let's go get him.

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10: Happy Friday. I'm KOB 4 meteorologist Amanda Galushka with your Friday afternoon forecast. We do have a chance, another round of showers and storms possible throughout the afternoon and evening hours. I think our best time frame will be anytime after 3, but we could see anything as early as noon today and as late as about 9 o'clock this evening. Some of those storms may come with some breezy winds, which could pick up dust before the rain arrives. Temperatures will be in the low 90s today, falling down into the mid 60s by the time we get to Saturday morning. Have a great day.
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1: She want the tea.
2: Oh, she came with receipts. It's time to spill that yee tea.
0: All right, it's Way Up with Angela Yee. It's me and Chris Witherspoon with all the tea.
3: All the tea. What we got? What we got?
0: Literally all the tea. All right. Well, Andy Cohen, after leaving from filming the Real Housewives of Atlanta reunion, went on social media and said this.
4: I've not had that much fun at a reunion in a long time. Atlanta is back.
0: Okay. Well, the reunion seating chart is out. Now, I know you had a chance to see it. And so,
3: I did,
0: they always talk about the hierarchy of who is sitting where. And I will say Pinky on one side is the furthest away and so is Phaedra. So I'm not sure what this means.
3: My biggest surprise is Kay Michelle has a seat next to Andy Cohen.
0: Right.
3: That says a lot.
0: Andy has said that he really likes her.
3: Yes, that says that she'll be back for next season. Mm-hmm. I'm telling y'all that right now. Exclusive. I'm telling you it's going to happen. And also that she killed it, that she rated well. You don't get that seat next to, like, Portia being next to him makes total sense.
0: Yeah,
3: but Kay Michelle to the other side, that's a
0: very big
3: deal. So
0: is that really an exclusive?
3: Deal.
0: You already know this.
3: I'm telling you, yes.
0: Okay.
3: Yes. Y'all got a little tea here.
0: Okay, tea. All right. Well, Kelly also posted on her Instagram story after filming and said, paint whatever picture of me and hang it up.
3: Oh, wow. Ooh. Okay. Okay. There are so many unresolved beefs, though. Like Shamia and Angela are beefing. That's going to be resolved or aired out.
0: Yeah,
3: and Shamia's going to confront her. Portia's going to confront Shamia. It's just crazy, Angela. This is their 17th season. Who would have thought that this show would last that long? And it feels like it's kind of reaching a new level, according to Andy.
0: You know what? I also think Cynthia, I feel like she had a pretty big role this season.
3: Yes.
0: And it's interesting that she's a friend of. So I'm thinking maybe
3: she'll get her peach back.
0: Yeah.
3: She
0: deserves
3: it.
0: That's what I would think.
3: She deserves it.
0: All right. Now let's move on and talk about Call Her Daddy, Alex Cooper.
3: Mm.
0: So apparently now she recently has done an interview with the Wall Street Journal where she discusses these allegations about a toxic workplace. Vanity Fair did a whole expose about trouble at her Unwell Media company that her and her husband run together, right?
3: It is called Unwell, and they are unwell.
0: Allegedly, behind the scenes. And in this expose, they really interviewed at least 40 sources, more than 30 of them who are current or former Unwell employees. And they said that Alice Cooper is the real mean girl. Several women say that her husband, Kaplan, referred to employees as stupid or retarded and threatened to ruin careers.
3: God.
0: They also allege that he made employees uncomfortable with comments about physical appearances and questions about people's sex lives. Many also describe feelings that lines were crossed, though they weren't always sure where those lines were supposed to be drawn. Bloomberg had reported on a really high turnover rate at her company. Well, here is what she had to say in response to these stories that have been floating around.
5: Building a startup, there's so much growth that comes with that. And I am extremely proud of what we have built at Unwell. And I will just kind of leave it at, don't believe everything that you read on the internet. But I think everyone knows that at this point.
3: Was that an answer?
0: No.
3: I thought that was a big old dodge.
0: It's not an answer.
3: But, you know, I want to say one thing.
0: Mm-hmm.
3: Listen, she's incredible talent. Like the podcast that she created, the show she created for YouTube, Call Her Daddy. That should be her focal point. You don't got to be talent and be a president and CEO. Like, get your bag as talent. Let someone else come in and run your company. You and your husband just enjoy the money.
0: And, you know, her former partner, who she started Call Her Daddy with, Sophia Franklin, did a YouTube called The Truth About Call Her Daddy. And yeah, she, you know,
3: this
0: left.
3: Sounds like the next Tyra documentary of toxicity.
0: I don't know what's going to happen. All right. Well, that is your UT. When we come back, we have Under the Radar. These are the stories that are not necessarily in the headlines. They're flying under the radar, but you need to know about them. It's Way Up.

0: news.
1: This in the news that relates to you. These stories are flying under the radar.
2: Yo, it's Way Up with Angela Yee. I'm here with Chris Witherspoon. It's time for Under the Radar.
3: Let's do this.
2: All right, so ranch dressing. Do you love ranch dressing?
3: I love me some ranch, y'all.
2: You know what? I don't like ranch dressing at all.
3: Oh, no.
2: But it is a love or hate thing with that. But a lot of people traveling to the U.S. for the World Cup have fallen in love with ranch dressing. And these ranch packets, Kraft is promising to do some TSA-compliant ranch packets. So people were posting, Europe, we need ranch ASAP. I didn't know it was just a USA thing.
3: No, it's a very USA thing. Someone posted or someone commented, welcome to the Midwest. Ranch is the basic food here.
2: I know
3: it's
2: people,
3: so true.
2: There are people who I know have sent people to the store. I remember we were somewhere. I think it might have been Terrence J. And he sent someone to the store to get ranch dressing.
3: Oh, my God. But, you know, ranch, you guys, is not that great for you. It is, there's a lot of fat in there, a lot of carbs. It's not the best thing for you. That's why we thick over here in the States. We thick with it.
2: Okay, so between ranch and blue cheese, if you had some buffalo wings, which are you going with?
3: Ooh, ranch all day. We got to have a little bit of blue cheese, but ranch all day.
2: I don't like ranch. I don't use ranch at
3: honestly,
2: all.
3: Honestly, but you're a businesswoman. I could see you coming out with your own ranch and call it like ranch.
2: But I don't like it.
3: I know, but like make money. Make money off these tourists. Take it international.
2: But yes, it makes perfect sense. They're
3: some ranch. Some ranch.
2: It's just so funny to me that they are just now discovering it, and it's such a staple here.
3: It's like a drug. Once you start getting a taste of it, you have to have more of it.
2: All right. Now, you know Floyd Mayweather was supposed to be fighting this weekend in this exhibition fight. I don't know if you realize that. It was supposed to be in Greece against Mike Zambidis this weekend. CSI Sports did file an injunction to stop the event. They believed it was a breach of contract surrounding agreements they have with Floyd Mayweather for fights with Pacquiao and Mike Tyson.
3: Okay.
2: And then it ended up getting canceled. There was no broadcaster in place, and tickets were taken off sale before things got ruled. But now they're saying that this fight against Pacquiao, which is supposed to happen in September, is on September 19th at the Sphere in Vegas. Looks like that's not going to happen either.
3: What?
2: Yeah.
3: I wonder why. Like, what's going on?
2: So it looks like they were saying it was going to be postponed. I don't know what's going to happen. But they said that CSI Sports has filed a motion to prohibit Floyd Mayweather from entering into any other contracts before facing Tyson and then Pacquiao as
3: this
2: per their agreement.
3: Make no money. He can't live.
2: Yeah. So it's looking like things aren't going well.
3: No.
2: When it comes to that. All right.
3: Womp,
2: well, those are your under the radar stories. I don't know if I was like really looking forward to seeing these fights anyway.
3: No, I wasn't either, but I feel like the spectacle always pulls me in. Even though I'm not really checking for it, I wind up watching them.
2: I also feel like I would rather see him doing other things than boxing now.
3: I agree. And he can make so much money outside the ring now with these different brands, even a podcast. Like, he can make a lot of money.
2: I just don't know how he makes these financial decisions. It feels like it's been a disaster, but you know, we got the Way Up Mix for you at the top of the hour. Plus, it's a new Music Friday. We'll talk about new albums out today, new singles out today. I see Remy Ma just put out a new single.
3: God,
2: we'll talk
3: her.
2: About that. We got Ask Ye on the way. And, of course, some more Ye T. It's Way Up.
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5: Ecuador held on to upset Germany 2-1 for its first win at this year's World Cup. Nielsen Angulo answered an early German goal in the ninth minute.
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0: 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Hey.
1: Now back. Yeah, she back at it. Bring it, bring in the Mac. We up with Angela Yee is on.

Way Up with Angela Yee, and it's a Friday, so you know what that means. It's a new music Friday. We'll talk about albums that are out today. One big one is T.I.'s final album, Kill the King. All right, we got all of the new music for you today. It's Way Up.

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8: Happy Friday. I'm KOB 4 meteorologist Amanda Galushka with your Friday afternoon forecast. We do have a chance, another round of showers and storms possible throughout the afternoon and evening hours. I think our best time frame will be anytime after 3, but we could see anything as early as noon today and as late as about 9 o'clock this evening. Some of those storms may come with some breezy winds, which could pick up dust before the rain arrives. Temperatures will be in the low 90s today, falling down into the mid 60s by the time we get to Saturday morning. Have a great day.
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0: All right, it's Way Up with Angela Yee. Chris Witherspoon is here with me today, the founder and CEO of Pop Viewers.
1: What's going on, Angela? What's going on?
0: And Kylie Jenner's being sued, and this is her third lawsuit in 2 months. Now, this new lawsuit is by her former private chef, and she says she suffered a miscarriage because of physically demanding work conditions. Now, the woman is saying that from November of 2024 through March of 2025, she worked 11 to 12-hour shifts 5 days a week. She told them she was 3 months pregnant, needed to protect her health in pregnancy and reasonable accommodations, but then her hostile supervisors directed her on New Year's Eve to lift and transport heavy food items across the streets and uphill without assistance. And she got dizzy, started choking and gasping for air, and then had to get assistance.
1: Wow, that is so sad. First off, that's just a devastating story, and I feel bad for her. But Kylie Jenner needs to clean house, it sounds like, literally, you know, with her team. This is an ongoing issue, it feels like. It could be a class action lawsuit at some point. And also, girl, aren't you a billionaire? Aren't you a billionaire? You can afford to pay the team and have enough bodies there that are working reasonable shifts that you're not catching lawsuits.
0: Also, DoorDash.
1: Come on.
0: Like, yes. Because why is a private chef working that 11 to 12-hour shifts?
1: What in the quinoa?
0: It's insane. But apparently, you know, she was hemorrhaging. She was told by doctors that her unborn child did not have a detectable heartbeat because she had to go to the emergency room. Then she was falsely accused of leaving the kitchen and refrigerator in disarray following all of this happening. And so she said she was reprimanded by a supervisor who said, "You're upsetting Kylie. You're making her depressed."
1: Oh, my God.
0: And then she alleges that she was not only wrongfully terminated, but dealt with accommodation failures, pregnancy discrimination, and harassment.
1: Wow. In my mind, I love Kylie Jenner, so I hope this is not true. But if it is, my heart breaks for her. That's not a way to go through a miscarriage.
0: To treat anybody. Imagine you have a miscarriage.
1: Oh, my God. That's awful.
0: From working so hard.
1: Awful.
0: All right. Now, Patti LaBelle is back in album mode at 82 years old. Love me some Patti LaBelle.
1: Come on, I'm Patti.
0: Yes, she said she's been working on her first new R&B album in 20 years. And it will be original music that reflects who she is today. She's not trying to chase the youth, but it's going to be age appropriate.
1: You know, I would love for her to also on this new album kind of remake some of her classics. There are so many songs like On My Own with Michael McDonald. That is my jam.
0: Why did it end this
1: like,
0: way?
1: Come on, can you guys reunite and do like a little remix, reintroduce the song? I love me some Patti, though.
0: Listen, On My Own.
1: Listen, I was at her 70th birthday party. I'll never forget. It was in New Jersey, and my best memory was her and Whoopi Goldberg dancing to California Love, like Tupac song.
0: I went to her son's birthday party.
1: Okay, she knew all the lyrics. Like, Patti had her hands up in the air. Like,
0: listen,
1: she knew all the lyrics. She's that girl.
0: Love Patti's
1: that
0: Patti.
1: Girl. Yes.
0: All right, now, TMZ has gotten another note that is claiming to know where Nancy Guthrie's kidnappers are, Savannah Guthrie's mom. And this new email was reportedly sent from the same mystery person who demanded one Bitcoin in exchange for information related to this disappearance. And so the mystery sender is saying that there's a phone that's in a location easy to access if you know where it is, and he would give up that password for one Bitcoin. And I guess he's saying there's a pair of kidnappers, two kidnappers behind Nancy Guthrie's abduction from her home in Arizona. And so, you know, I can't even imagine how devastating something like this has to be for Savannah Guthrie. She doesn't know who the suspects are. She doesn't know where her mom is, if her mom is even alive.
1: It's so crazy. I mean, Angela, people don't really put it into perspective, but it's been over 140 days.
0: Yeah.
1: Imagine not knowing where your mom is over 140 days.
0: Or if she suffered or what's going on.
1: Yeah, and then you're getting all this misinformation and stuff, and everyone around you is looking at you, and it's the conversation they're having. That's 140 days is a long time to deal with this.
0: That is your Yee Tee. And when we come back, it's also a New Music Friday, so we'll tell you what's out today, what you should be checking for. New singles, I mean, Glorilla, the
1: That's
0: ladies, Remy Ma has something new out. T.I. has his final album out today. It's Way Up.

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0: It's New Music Friday on Way Up with Angela Yee.
2: Oh, man, it's entertaining. I'm here, Angela Yee. Chris Witherspoon is here with me today. You ready for some new music?
3: I'm ready. I need a new gym playlist. Let's go.
2: All right, well, this is definitely on the list. T.I. from his Kill the King album, his final album. Here is Dope Boys Academy featuring T-Pain, Jeezy, and 2 Chainz.

0: taking over.
1: Okay. All right. Okay.
2: That was fire. Yes.
1: NBA YoungBoy ML2 at More Leaks 2. Benny the Butcher, The Plugs, I'm at 2.5. Bia has the Bianca Deluxe album out. Naomi Sharon, you know, she's signed to OVO. No Sleep in Paradise is out. And here is Was It Ever Love?

0: Okay.
1: I've been there before. Was it ever love? I have been there.
0: It feels good, huh?
2: What's playing?
0: Is somebody's music playing in the room? Let's make sure. Okay. All right, Chris.
1: I think that was like my Siri.
0: Yeah, Siri heard you playing Naomi Sharon and said, let's put some on. All right. Also out today, Wyclef, Clef Notes, Lil Got It, Eon, Mellow Bucks, Pretty App, Maxo Cream, O-Y-N, and So-So Camo, Homesick. And then Future has a new single out, and he has Relax, Dan. He loves Future. Threw his hands up. And Future's dropping The Real Me in exactly 2 weeks, by the way. Here is Radio. Stop.

0: low-key.
1: All right. See, look, no. Future be making all the guys, no matter who they are, feel like they legendary
2: they
1: or something.
2: That guy.
1: Yeah.
2: Atlanta is cooking right
1: Everybody
2: now.
1: Everybody relax. Also, Glorilla and Pooh Shiesty has Maine out today. And listen, this little part in the song, people are speculating who is Glorilla talking about. Ooh. Listen to this.

0: and play.
1: Ooh, who do we think it is, y'all?
2: I don't know.
1: I don't either.
2: Could be Bro Rilla.
1: I'm going to have to examine this over the weekend.
2: Yeah. I'm sure it's going to come out at some point. Rod Wave has a new single, Piece of Your Love. Steve Lacy featuring SZA, Is It Cool? Quavo has a new single, Heaven. Remy Ma has Put 'Em On.

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1: Listen, we like single Remy Ma putting out music. Yes. 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
13: 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Head coach Mauricio Pochettino says Team USA is better now despite last night's loss to Turkey.
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1: 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Now back!
2: 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We up with Angela Yee is on.

0: What's up? It's Way Up at Angela Yee. It's me and Chris Witherspoon.
1: What's up, you guys?
0: And who better to ask for advice than the two of us? You know what I'm saying? 800-292-5150. Any question you have, we're here to help you out. 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
3: What's up? It's Way Up with Angela Yee. And you know my guy, Chris Witherspoon, is here with me today.
4: What up, y'all?
3: Ready to give some advice. And today we have Will back on the line. Now, he called us last month because he had a wife and a side chick. And his wife found out about the side chick, and he wanted to know about repairing his marriage.
4: This is math.
5: The update is, we've been went through the counseling and everything. I've been open with my wife about everything. It is what it is. I wasn't going to, you know, keep it in the dark about everything.
3: Uh-huh.
5: We went through counseling, and we've been trying to work through things. But honestly, I felt like I'm just wasting my time. Mm-hmm. And she does too.
3: Damn. Okay, it's over.
5: I'm like, yeah, it's a wrap. But in the same breath, she doesn't want to let me go. Kind of like if I'm not going to be happy, you're not going to be happy either. So we might as well be in this.
3: Miserable together. Honestly, and you're not with that.
4: How long have you been married for?
5: And our kids got to grow up and see that too.
3: Yeah.
5: It's definitely our 4-year anniversary on the 19th. I know the day that black people got free, I decided to...
3: On Juneteenth.
4: On Juneteenth, yep.
3: First of all, don't compare this to Juneteenth. But but I do want to say that you tried. And I think that's important, right? Because you never want to have the regrets of I didn't do everything I could to save my marriage.
5: Exactly that.
4: Well, I heard you mention that you have kids.
5: We have one kid together, but there are 3 kids in total in our relationship.
3: Okay, yeah. A blended family.
4: I would say focus on them. Like, literally shift that counseling from couples counseling to how can we parent? How can we co-parent? How can we pour into these kids and do our own thing, whatever that's going to be like. But focus on the kids.
5: I'd rather our kids see us both happy, even if that isn't
3: us. Yeah, that's important.
5: Them seeing this isn't healthy at all.
4: Yeah, that math makes more sense to me.
3: Yeah, that's two parents happy, kids able to express themselves and how they feel. All right, well, good. Well, listen, I want to say everything is not always going to work out, but all you can do is try your hardest, and it didn't work. It's never a failure. You know, you have a beautiful child out of it together, beautiful blended family, and you got to move on and figure out how do we move on where we can come together when we have to and agree on things and communicate so that the children see that as an example.
5: Exactly.
3: Now, where's your side piece in all this?
5: Me and her aren't together right now, so...
3: Okay, so you're just all the way single.
5: I mean, for the moment, yeah.
3: All right, take your time, okay?
5: And I think I'm going to take... Yeah, that's exactly what I'm planning to do.
4: Yep.
3: Please, take your time.
5: It's not healthy for nobody.
3: All right, well, thank you for calling.
5: All right.
3: Well, Ask Yee is brought to you by Top Dog Law. 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And when we come back, since we have you here, Chris Witherspoon, you have this amazing event on the way, July 18th. You got ViewerCon.
4: Let's go.
3: I want to get some details about what's going on with that. All right?
4: All right.
3: So, because people can participate.
4: They can come. They can pull up. It's going to be the cut out for content.
3: All right. It's Way Up.

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16: Happy Friday. I'm KOB 4 meteorologist Amanda Galushka with your Friday afternoon forecast. We do have a chance, another round of showers and storms possible throughout the afternoon and evening hours. I think our best time frame will be anytime after 3, but we could see anything as early as noon today and as late as about 9 o'clock this evening. Some of those storms may come with some breezy winds, which could pick up dust before the rain arrives. Temperatures

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0: What's up? It's Way Up with Angela Yee. Happy Friday. You know, Chris Witherspoon is here with me today and countdown to July 18th when ViewerCon goes down. And you're going to give us the details about what ViewerCon is and how people can participate.
1: Yes, ma'am.
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5: Turn me on.
0: All right, it's Way Up with Angela Yee. I'm here with Chris Witherspoon. Y'all don't even understand what a pleasure this is because you have so much going on, so we appreciate you for being here.
6: Thank you.
0: On Way Up, and you are the founder and CEO of Pop Viewers, but you have a lot of other things happening too. July 18th, tell us about what's going down in Newark at NJ PAC.
6: Yes, we're doing our first ever convention. It's called ViewerCon. It's going to be July 18th at Newark from 10 a.m. to 6 p.m. Y'all can get tickets right now at viewercon.co, and we're going to have a day of panels and conversations featuring people like Joy Reid, Karamo Brown's going to be there. The icon Bevy Smith is going to be there. We're going to have the entire cast of Raising Kanan, Tony and Grammy winner Patina Miller. The creator Sasha Penn will be there. Makai Curtis, who is Kanan. London Brown. I heard Angela Yee might be in the building too.
0: In the building.
6: On the stage. And really, you know, Angela, for me, I've done a lot of conventions. I've been to Comic-Con, Culture-Con, you name them, on the stage moderating. I wanted to create something that's not just a great opportunity to hear these stories from talent of how they've broken through and had, you know, non-traditional pathways, but also a chance to network and meet executives. You know, Newark is positioned to be a new opportunity zone for content because Paramount's coming to Bayonne, a huge campus there, Netflix in Fort Monmouth, Lionsgate's already in Newark, as well as Audible, who's one of our sponsors. So pull up.
0: That's dope.
6: Network,
0: we
6: maybe
0: use Audible
6: get you
0: up
6: a
0: here
6: job.
0: All the time.
6: Yeah. Audible has been so good to us. And they were first to Newark. Their headquarters is literally four blocks away from NJ PAC.
0: That's dope.
6: So y'all pull up.
0: Patina Miller, speaking of her, did you see her in Architectural Digest?
6: Oh my God, her home is stunning.
0: Did anybody see this? Look at this. She's got these boom boxes.
6: Yo, she's incredible. So on my birthday, June 3rd, I went to go see her perform live at the Crosby Street Hotel. Angela, this girl can sing down. She covered so many great artists. Anita Baker. She did a slowed down version of Dionne Warwick's Walk On By. Heck, I might ask her to sing a song at ViewerCon, okay?
0: Her home is beautiful on the Upper West Side.
6: You know, it's gorgeous.
0: I mean,
6: it's
0: her gorgeous house, I don't know, y'all got to take a look if you haven't seen Patina Miller's house in Architectural Digest, but it's really amazing. All right, well, I'm excited for that, but you also have a podcast you're launching in the midst of all this.
6: In the midst of all of this, someone that we know in common, Serge, who's a lawyer. He has a lot of, you know, big celebrity clients. He's been on Owning Manhattan and James Johnson, over a decade-long NBA vet, played for the Pacers, Miami Heat.
0: He's playing in the Big Three right now.
6: Yeah. We're co-hosting a podcast. It's called Nothing Silent. Nothing Silent. It'll be coming soon, hopefully later on this month, early July. And really, it's about unpacking the business that happens off the court. A lot of these guys, NBA players, athletes across the board, are making a lot of money and have hard lessons they learned on how to invest their money. And we're kind of unpacking those lessons and what they're doing right now.
0: Oh, yes. Because listen, people target athletes.
6: Come on.
0: They know you're about
6: to
0: get this. The draft just happened too.
6: I mean,
0: and it's changed so much now with NIL deals and all the money that's coming in from different places.
6: Yeah.
0: But also, I think Jalen Brunson's a great lesson on somebody who sacrificed his salary in order to get the team right to win a championship.
6: 100%.
0: A lot of people will tell you, get all the money that you can.
6: Facts. And so many of these players we're learning are also making money that they don't even have to even touch their NBA salary.
0: Mm-hmm.
6: They're making money from deals and getting equity in companies and those residuals that are coming
0: Shaq
6: in.
0: Shaq is famous for that, getting an equity in a company for a deal. But also even knowing what not to invest in, because a lot of times when you're in that position and there's all these opportunities and they can sound great, and family wants you to invest, friends want you to invest. How do you navigate through that? Okay, that's going to be interesting.
6: It's going to be fire, you guys. It's called Nothing Silent again.
0: Okay, Nothing Silent.
6: Yes.
0: All right, well, when we come back, y'all, this is your show, so you have the last word.

0: I'll freak you freaking like no one has ever made you feel, yeah.
1: Pick up the phone.
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4: You, it's Way Up with Angela Yee. Chris Witherspoon, thank you for being here today.
5: Thank you. Think of the lovely watch you work. You guys, Angela, in between commercial breaks, all the things, she is on that laptop and working.
4: Nonstop.
5: And you come on air and you're brilliant. And it's I love watching you transform.
4: Well, thank you. I appreciate it. We ain't got like 10 people helping us. You know,
5: it's just. Your hands on, sis. Here. Yes.
4: But also, the BET Awards are happening on Sunday.
5: I'm so excited.
4: Yeah, so don't forget that's going down. Drewski is actually hosting.
5: It's going to be hilarious.
4: He did Good Morning America today and everything, talking about what this means to him. And so I know there's going to be some fun moments, because if there's anything he knows how to do, it's create content.
5: Create a sketch, child. I'm excited for Cardi B. I'm excited for the performances. Let's go.
4: Listen, BET Awards is still such a staple. I remember at a certain point we thought it was going to be canceled and they were saying they're not going to do the awards anymore, but here we are. Glad I don't have to work it.
5: Oops, same.
4: Let me tell you.
5: I just love whenever they bring back old
4: that
5: artists.
4: That radio room, we're so excited to not have to do
5: that. And Essence Fest, both of those for me. I'm like, y'all can have it.
4: But shout out to everybody who is working.
5: Same.
4: We appreciate you.
5: Get it. 3 points.
4: Well, anyway, shout out to Kayla, who's in the room also. She's been in here helping for the past couple of days.
5: She's incredible, by the way.
4: Yes.
5: If I could hire you, I would.
4: And
5: okay.
4: And even just knowing, like, it was 30 years since Reasonable Doubt came out, and she wasn't even alive yet.
5: Oh my
4: so
5: God.
4: All the things that she knows about and talks about is way different than what we do.
5: It's perspective, though. We need perspective from the youngins sometimes.
4: But what I like is that she likes dance hall. So she's putting together these workout dance hall playlists. Same thing I do.
5: Kayla, send me the playlist.
4: All right. Well, you guys, this is your show. So you have the last word.
6: So the father of my last child, he ended up giving me oral, his best friend that he's known since childhood, and he does not know to this day. So that's a secret that me and his best friend, that they're still friends to this day, are taking to our grave. But it was worth it. I'm not going to lie. It was worth it.
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5: The U.S. now turns its attention to the knockout rounds. Head coach Mauricio Pochettino says Team USA is better now despite last night's loss to Turkey.
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Gucci Mane and Jeezy got close, but hey, these R&B groups are unhinged. We'll definitely get into it 6 minutes after Johnny B.

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2: 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I did not come to play.
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0: I'm like, come and put that money on me. 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

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I think Drake finally realized he might have made a mistake. Hey, we'll get into it 6 minutes after Marauder signed just Kali Uchis right now.

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0: Mr. Him is here.
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T-Mobile Arena is going to be a really good time. Cardi B on Friday night. Snoop Dogg on Saturday night. Don't wait until it's too late. Classic Ice Cube. It was a good day. On the way after this, Dave and Tim's.

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1: 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Hold on, we're going home. We'll be after this E85.

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